0: She goes,
1: Victorians have had enough, and I am fighting for them.
0: The state opposition will today give notice to move a motion of no confidence in the Premier and her ministers. Under parliamentary rules, it means MPs will debate and vote on the motion when Parliament returns on July 28 at the earliest. The last vote of no confidence was moved against former Premier Daniel Andrews in October 2020. If the motion is successful, Victorians would be forced to the polls early. But with the government holding a majority in the lower house, the motion is destined to fail. Stephanie Wack, Lewick State Parliament, Melbourne.
2: A 13-year-old Queensland boy charged with allegedly preparing to attack a school will remain in custody after his bail application was rejected. Lachlan Gray has more.
3: The boy appeared in the Maryborough Children's Court on Wednesday via video link and has been charged with two violent extremist offences. Police prosecutors claim the boy had written a manifesto, purchased black gloves and a mask online, possessed footage of the 2019 Christchurch massacre on his phone, and was preparing to attack students. Police were first alerted to the boy after being called to a Maryborough service station on May 28 to reports of a person with a knife. The teenager has been in custody since May 30. The matter is due to return to court in September. Lachlan Gray reports.
2: The Australian dollar is buying 70.1 US cents. This is Air News. A big comeback by Queensland in State of Origin Game 2 last night has set the stage for a Game 3 decider in Brisbane. Air News' Terry Daniel has the details.
4: Queensland has bounced back to defeat New South Wales 44-24 in front of a crowd of nearly 92,000 fans at the MCG. The Queensland Maroons put together an incredible second half to blow the New South Wales Blues off the park. Queensland captain Cameron Munster on 9, looking ahead already to State of Origin 3.
5: We were really good last game, just for that 60-minute period, then we fell asleep there that last 20 minutes. So they probably started better than us tonight, but I just like the way we dug deep and played our best footy at the back end of the game. So, yeah, going to decider in Brizzy and have a good Suncorp.
4: And that series decider in Brisbane on Wednesday, July 8. Terry Daniel, Air Sport.
2: England have begun their FIFA World Cup campaign with a 4-2 victory over Croatia in Dallas. Portugal were held to a 1-1 draw by the Democratic Republic of Congo. Today, Ghana take on Panama before Uzbekistan meet Colombia. In cricket, Australia have defeated Bangladesh by 9 wickets to maintain their perfect record after 2 matches at the Women's T20 World Cup. Georgia Vole finished unbeaten on 45 as the Aussies ran down the target with 63 balls to spare. India thrashed the Netherlands by 95 runs. And in tennis, Alex de Minaur is into the quarterfinals at the Queen's Club Championship with a 2-set win. Australian Independent Radio News.
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10: The temperature is currently 19 degrees and we are heading towards a daily high today of 23. There is a bit of cloud around, but thankfully the sun will be sticking around. Not so good tomorrow though, it's going to be a top of 21 and a bit of rain around. However, we will be having a lovely sunny Saturday apparently. So whether you need to get your washing done or you're planning a day out with the family, Saturday is a great day for it. 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Thank you so much for joining me this morning. It is always a pleasure to have your company. We're going to have another 2 hours of the morning show still to come, so plenty of great music on the way. We're going to be kicking it off with Kevin Johnson and Rock and Roll I Gave You. Ooh, from the 70s. You're listening to the best songs of all time.
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1: For those of you who know me, you do know that I regularly appear on the TV show Gruen on the ABC. And actually, I'll be back on next week just as a little bit of a sideline, so a bit of shameless self-promotion from me there. But looking at advertising, I've seen some true nonsense advertised on social media, but for the most part, it's generally been confined to kind of Facebook and Instagram. And today I saw an ad on LinkedIn, and it's not so much an ad, it was actually a post in a startup group that was basically claiming that an LED red light cap could actually help you grow brain tissue. I just look at this and just go, wow, this is just the advertising Wild West. Really, people are getting away with saying whatever they like. And I should point out, this cap is $100, so it's not exactly, I'm going to say that this is a scam. I'm going to come out and say that straight away, because it's mainly being sold as a hair regrowth hat with the added benefit of brain tissue regrowth. How could they get away with doing that? I mean, that's just a disgrace. It's made me realise how cynical it's made me for all messages, actually. It's had a really kind of flow-on effect. Anyway, let's have some music and some fun. Just basically don't believe everything you read on social media. Go in with a critical eye is my advice there. we can have some fun with music, though. You can trust music always. This is Madison Avenue with Don't Call Me Baby.

0: That was Mental as Anything, and stay with us because we have a great song from the 60s coming up right after these messages. You're listening to Northside Radio, best songs of all time.
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1: 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And if you're around the Lane Cove area, there's going to be two free community events this weekend. So basically, on Saturday, they're going to be having free music, live performances, local musicians, loads of different performers, and particularly if you love jazz, rock, classical music, or, you know, just basically supporting local talent, they're going to be at the Plaza and the Canopy there in Lane Cove. And then on Sunday, it's going to be at Wadarangi Park in St Leonard's. So apparently it is International Music Day. So if you are someone, sorry, International Make Music Day. I've got to be clear about what that's for. And so if you are someone who plays an instrument or you're forcing your kids to, this could be a really good way of supporting them out in the local area. So I do love people who are talented at music. I know that my beloved mother tried very hard for me to learn piano properly, and I actually did study piano for probably about, I don't know, 5 or 6 years or something like that. I'm just not naturally musically talented, and I don't enjoy it. I think, it was a poor mother put so much effort and money into behind that, but I just wasn't interested. So, yeah, for anyone who is doing it and doing it well, I salute you. And thank you, Mum, for persevering with me. I know that I must have been a disappointment, but hey, it worked out all right in the end. Anyways, let's go back to some music that we all know and love. This is George Harrison, Got My Mind Set on You.

0: That was Good Times by Chic, and stay with us because coming up right after these messages will be another great song from the 70s. 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

0: That was Dream Lover by Mariah Carey. And speaking of dreams coming true, if you're a fan of Recipe Tin Eats, you would know that the dog Dozer unfortunately died a few months back. Very excited to see, though, that she's adopted a new dog. Oh, Jaffel, who is incredibly cute. That's another golden retriever. And as my regular listeners know, I absolutely love dogs. But this has kind of been bouncing up on my social media quite a lot. And goodness me, a golden retriever puppy with a whole load of really good things to eat. So, yeah, I just think that Recipe Tin Eats, the founder, Nagi, I mean, she does amazing job, and just so happy to see that she's got another dog in her life. So congratulations. I just wanted to give a bit of a shout out. And if you want to see some cute dog pics, go and have a look at Recipe Tin Eats on socials. It's incredibly heartwarming. We'll be back in a moment. We've got some great music still to come this hour, and we're listening to the best songs of all time.
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That was Fall at Your Feet by Cyril and Dean Lewis. And stay with us. We've got the news coming up at 11 and still another hour of the morning show to come. Right now, Raspberry Beret. This is Prince. You're listening to the best songs of all time.

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1: Hello there, I'm Sean Bindley. The federal government is accusing Pauline Hanson of only having a plan for division, chaos and cuts. The One Nation leader used her inaugural speech to the National Press Club to outline several long-held positions, like abolishing climate policy and cutting migration. She also suggested Australia should be a monoculture and vowed a complete overhaul of industrial relations. Labor Minister Murray Watt says the ideas put forward by the minor party will make people's lives harder.
2: I lost count of the number of different targets she's got with her plan. She's coming after workers, she's coming after people who use childcare, she's coming after migrants, she's coming after the ABC. You know, you can't govern a country if all you're about is hating other people and taking other people on. You've actually got to have a plan to take the country forward.
1: The leaders of the US and Iran have officially signed a memorandum of understanding. The agreement has been scheduled to be signed in Switzerland, but officials have confirmed it's been endorsed early. The document reiterates Tehran's commitment to not produce or develop nuclear weapons. Speaking ahead of the signing, the US president warned he would resume strikes if Iran doesn't behave.
3: If I don't like it, if they don't behave, we'll go right back to dropping bombs right smack in the middle of their head. Okay, because they've misbehaved for 47 years.
1: The tourism industries welcomed the decision to ease restrictions on transiting through Middle Eastern hubs in Qatar and the UAE. Dean Long at the Australian Travel Industry Association says it'll open up travel to Europe, which has stalled recently.
4: We'll probably see more people travelling back through the Middle East, but for the most part, people will be paying a little bit less than what they were if they're choosing to go through Asia at the moment.
1: Nurses and midwives in South Australia are continuing their stop work action today. They walked off the job at Flinders this morning as part of their ongoing campaign for better wages and conditions. Treasurer Tom Koutsantonis says South Australia can't afford to award an increase dictated by those achieved by nurses interstate.
5: It turns into a question of whether you value them or not. And that's not what really we're talking about. We do value them. What I'm talking about here is, what is it we can afford? What is it people deserve to get? And how do we work out a way of making this sustainable so we can keep on employing more of these people to get the services that we want? There's got to be a balance.
1: Four teenagers have been charged as part of investigations into a spate of shootings in New South Wales. Dusty Fitzpatrick reports.
6: Task Force Falcon detectives began investigating after three separate public place shootings earlier this year. The first occurred in the Wollongong suburb of Kanahooka, where police were told a number of shots were fired towards a home. Two other attacks took place at Punchbowl and Greenacre in Sydney about 3 days later. No one was injured in any of the incidents. Two men aged 18 and 19 and two boys aged 16 and 17 have now been arrested and charged. Investigations are ongoing. Dusty Fitzpatrick, Sydney.
1: And the University of New South Wales has toppled the University of Melbourne as Australia's best. And News Lee Harrison explains.
7: Latest QS rankings are out, and in the race to impress potential international students, the University of New South Wales is rated 19th in the world, up 30 places on a decade ago. It's overtaken the University of Melbourne, which now sits at number 22. The University of Sydney is 28th, ANU 29th, and UTS 85th. The ratings are based on factors including academic and employer reputations, faculty-to-student ratio, and sustainability.
1: This is Air News.
7: Tennis, and Alex de Minaur has continued his strong showing on grass overnight. Air Sports' Paul Walsh reports.
8: The Aussie Demon has moved into the quarterfinals at the Queen's Club in London after a powerful display against the former top 10 player Denis Shapovalov, with the final scoreline being 6-4, 6-1. The tournament's top seed successfully employed his trademark court coverage as well as a willingness to attack the net when the opportunity presented.
9: Today I felt really sharp, right? I felt like I hit the ball well. I managed to be aggressive when I needed to.
8: Over in Nottingham, Chris O'Connell and Talia Gibson have both advanced to the final eight in the men's and women's draws, with O'Connell facing Benjamin Bonzi in the next round, while Gibson awaits the results of the McNally-Pliskova match. Paul Walsh for Air Sport.
7: The 2026 State of Origin series is heading to a decider in Brisbane after Queensland put on a second-half clinic to win Game 2 44-24 at the MCG. The Blues shot out of the blocks to take a 12-2 lead midway through the first half but conceded six tries to the Maroons in the second 40. Queensland coach Billy Slater says the halftime team talk was all about belief.
10: Everyone has a role within our footy team, and when we get it right, we you know, we play some good footy and we're hard to handle. So, you know, that was the conversation at halftime, is getting our game right.
7: And Fremantle are back in action after their bye, taking on Geelong at Perth Stadium tonight. Australian Independent Radio News.
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14: The temperature is currently 20 degrees and we are heading towards a daily high of 23. A little bit of sunshine around, we hope. Obviously lots of cloud though, so fingers crossed the rain stays away. It looks like it probably will be wet tomorrow though, so that's not great, but sunshine due in on Saturday. So all very exciting. Hopefully we get to have a bit of a nice weekend, which would be good. You're listening with Carolyn here on 99.3 into the last hour of the morning show. Thank you so much for joining me. Plenty of great music on the way. In fact, we're going to be kicking it off with I'd Really Love to See You Tonight by England Dan and John Ford Coley. I've never heard this before. We're both going to learn together. You're listening to the best songs of all time.
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1: You're listening with Carolyn here on 99.3. That was Kim Wilde with If I Can't Have You. And we still have some great music coming up this hour. In fact, we're going to be having right now Phil Collins with Something Happened on the Way to Heaven. You're listening to the best songs of all time.

0: That was Paul Kelly and the Coloured Girls with Before Too Long. I'm not sure if I'm still allowed to say that. Is that politically correct? Well, that's what I've got. That's what he was called at the time. So fingers crossed he's made some updates on that one since. Anyways, stay with us. We still have some great music coming up this hour. In fact, a wonderful song from the 60s coming up right after these messages. You're listening to the best songs of all time, Northside Radio.
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1: Oh, that was Steely Dan, Reeling in the Years. That's a classic song out of the 70s right there. That's when I think of the 70s, that's exactly the sort of music that comes to mind. And stay with us because we still have some great songs from the 70s on the way. But right now, we've got Jose Feliciano. I think I'm pronouncing that incorrectly. But anyway, great song out of the 80s with this one. Stay with us. You're listening to the best songs of all time here on 99.3.

0: was Hot Chocolate, and stay with us right after these messages. We'll have some more great songs from the 70s. You're listening to the best songs of all time here on 99.3.
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0: That was Roy Orbison with You Got It. And stay with us. We still have a couple of songs to round out the morning show. And we've obviously got Golden Oldies coming up this afternoon. So you don't want to go anywhere. You're listening to the best songs of all time.
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That was Elton John with Something About the Way You Look Tonight. And believe it or not, we're coming up to the end of my show. Oh my goodness, another Thursday done and dusted. Stay with us though. We do have the news coming up at 12 o'clock, and this afternoon we have Ron's Golden Oldies. So if you do love those songs from the 50s and 60s, this will definitely be one that you won't want to miss. It's fantastic, relaxing afternoon music, actually. Anyways, I'll be back again next week. And as I said, I'm going to be back on Gruen next week as well. So if you are watching telly next Wednesday night, it's 8 p.m. from the ABC, and of course it's available on ABC iView as well. But I will look forward to your company again next week regardless, and I hope you have a wonderful Thursday, everyone. Let's round off the hour with Margaret Ulich with Escaping. You're listening to the best songs of all time.

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1: Hello there, I'm Sean Bindley. A national senator is raising concerns about Pauline Hanson's approach to dealing with some media outlets following her address at the National Press Club yesterday. The One Nation leader flagged a plan to shut down SBS, force the ABC into a subscription model in metropolitan areas, and wouldn't rule out banning the ABC and The Guardian from future press events, saying she won't be anyone's footy. Bridget McKenzie says that is not an approach which should be adopted here in Australia.
2: I am concerned that One Nation also wants to pick and choose which media they take questions from, who they like or they don't like. That might be okay for Donald Trump to pick and choose which media he takes questions from, but it does not go well here.
1: Investigations are underway into how activists managed to unfurl a banner during the address. The US and Iranian presidents have digitally signed a 14-point memorandum of understanding to end the war between the US, Israel and Iran. The deal calls for an immediate ceasefire, the reopening of the Strait of Hormuz, and the lifting of sanctions on Iranian oil exports. But President Trump warned the agreement isn't final, and the US will resume military action if further talks fail. A further round of negotiations is due to begin in Switzerland on Friday, with those talks expected to conclude within 60 days. Kate Fisher has more from Washington.
3: They are keen to concentrate on talking about sanctions relief and their nuclear program, but not on their missile program or indeed their regional alliances. That is what they're going to be focusing on over the next 60 days. But clearly here in the US, there are many Iran hawks who are concerned that this deal is not good enough for the United States.
1: Vodafone has been hit with an outage this morning, with thousands of customers reporting issues with their service. Customers have reportedly been unable to make calls and are getting SOS-only notifications. The telco says it's urgently investigating the cause and is urging people to try switching their phone off and on again. Nurses and midwives at Flinders Hospital in South Australia have walked off the job for 24 hours this morning as part of their ongoing pay dispute with the state's government. They're pushing for improved wages, conditions and staffing levels. The Lyell McEwen Hospital was hit with similar strike action earlier this month. Treasurer Tom Koutsantonis says nurses are wanting to catch up with their interstate counterparts, but their demands will poorly impact the state's budget.
4: I'm up for giving nurses a real wage pay increase. They deserve it, and we do value them. But I've got to also think of the state's finances, and I've also got to think of the ability for us to continue funding these services. For me, it's about timing. For the nurses, it's also about timing, and that's what's separating us rather than the quantum. It's really over what period of time? Is it over the next 1 year or is it over the next 2 years?
1: Transport bodies warn any future road user charges have to be nationally consistent. Road Freight New South Wales claims supply chains are being hurt by state-by-state systems every time operators cross the border. Chief Executive Simon O'Hara says a national structure would provide more certainty for the sector, especially when investing in future tech.
5: We have to be careful of state-based systems that might add cost, complexity and uncertainty for freight operators in the EV, heavy vehicle, road user charging space.
1: This is Air News. Firstly to Rugby League, and Victor Radley and Katoni Staggs have both been fined following the Blues' 44-24 loss to the Maroons in Origin Game 2 last night. Radley was fined 7% of his match fee for dangerous contact and Staggs 13% for a careless high tackle on Kalyn Ponga. In AFL news, Josh Fraser remains focused on the week-to-week as Carlton prepare to face the Giants on Saturday. The Blues coming off the bye of four straight wins. The caretaker coach insists his focus remains on the week-by-week.
6: I think we've been pretty consistent around building this for the future and making sure that we're building something that's sustainable.
1: Geelong will be without Bailey Smith for tonight's finals shaping clash with Frio. The star midfielder will miss with illness. Tom Stewart and Grian Myers are also out of the side. In tennis, Alex de Minaur has continued his strong showing on grass overnight. Air Sports' Paul Walsh takes a look.
7: The Aussie Demon has moved into the quarterfinals at the Queen's Club in London after a powerful display against the former top 10 player Denis Shapovalov, with the final scoreline being 6-4, 6-1. The tournament's top seed successfully employed his trademark court coverage, as well as a willingness to attack the net when the opportunity presented.
8: Today I felt really sharp, right? I felt like I hit the ball well. I managed to be aggressive when I needed to.
7: Over in Nottingham, Chris O'Connell and Talia Gibson have both advanced to the final eight in the men's and women's draws, with O'Connell facing Benjamin Bonzi in the next round, while Gibson awaits the results of the McNally-Pliskova match.
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13: A little bit of cloud around Chatswood again today. They say the sunshine may come a little bit later on, but they are saying for today mostly sunny. That will occur later, I guess. 23 degrees, 21 tomorrow and a possible shower. Sunny on Saturday and 21. Sunday a shower or two. That's 19 degrees. Also 19 degrees on Monday and Tuesday with a shower on Monday, but a clear day Tuesday. So a mixed bag of every second day. Looks like a sunny day coming up, starting with today. But at this stage in Chatswood, it is already 22 degrees. Good afternoon. Welcome to the Northside Radio, FM 99.3. You're with Ron on the Golden Oldies program, the best of the 50s and the 60s.
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0: Yes, again, good afternoon and welcome to Rock and Roll Heaven. I call it that anyway, on Thursday afternoons, noon to 4 p.m. with those great sounds of the 50s and the 60s. Of course, a big shout out to Caroline Miller, who has her great program here Thursday mornings, 9 to 12. And she's back again next week with some great songs from the 50s, 60s and 70s, all of her favourites as well. But right now, between now and 4 p.m, it was Ron on the Golden Oldies program. We specialise particularly in the 1950s and 1960s music, mostly rock and roll, jukebox hits, of course. We'd play the love songs, we'd play the surf sounds, we'd play some of the country songs, some of the doo-wop, all those great music that came out of the classic two decades of the 50s and the 60s. Request line always open, of course, when I'm on the air, but particularly on a Thursday afternoon. If you have a favourite song or an artist of the 50s and 60s you haven't heard for a while, please let me know. 94196969. That's right here at the station right now between now and about 2 o'clock. So again, the number 94196969. Please ring when the music's playing so I can have a chat with you at the same time. If you can't get to a phone, SMS. My phone's right in front of me here all afternoon on 0418 246 812. Don't forget my Facebook post on Ron's Golden Oldies Facebook page Wednesday afternoons around about 5 o'clock or so. Also, I post into Northside Radio's Facebook page as well what's happening to the show coming up on the next day. It's all ahead of us this afternoon. If you are new to the program, here's how it works.
1: 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Here's just a selection of songs you'll hear on the show.

Yes, that's the style of music you will hear on the Golden Oldies with Ron on Thursday afternoons, noon to 4 p.m. The best of the 50s and the 60s. And, of course, that request line is open right now, 94196969. In the meantime, we have some birthday boys coming up this week, kicking off with the year of 1944. He's still with us, I understand. Ray Davies from the Kinks. And

0: Jeremy Jane Hurley for you. That's a song from the 1960s, one of my very early recordings, but we're looking at those artists a bit later on in the program. And today, by the way, was, in fact, it was yesterday, the day before, the 17th of June 1972, when Australian Bandstand finished up for the last time. It'd been going 14 years since 1958, so we'll look back on the history and life and times of the artists, at least briefly anyway, of our great rock and roll scene from the Australian Bandstand, as I said, finishing up in 1972 this particular week. But in the meantime, this time of the day, we do this.
1: What we're going to do right here is go back, way back, back into time.
0: And on this week back in 1933, would you believe, 21-year-old Gladys Love Smith married 17-year-old Vernus Elvis Presley. On January 8th in 1935, she would give birth to Elvis Aaron Presley and a stillborn identical son named Jesse Garron Presley. Yes, so Gladys and Vernon got together on this week back in 1933. She was 21 and he was 17. And Elvis born, of course, back in 1935, some couple of years later. 1948, now Columbia Records begins its first mass production of the 33 1/3 RPM LP. The new format would contain a maximum of 23 minutes of music per side versus the approximately 3 minutes that can be squeezed in an old 78 RPM. Yeah, big moment, of course, in recording was that, or really the sale of recordings anyway, back in 1948 when the 33 1/3 album, which we all take for granted these days, was introduced. And wasn't it a great moment to go out and buy an album from the days of rock and roll, when you can get 20 or 18 or 12 songs from your favourite artist on just one recording. Of course, the other big leap in progress was back the old Little Nipper record players with the stackable 45s, which you can put about four or five on a stack or even more, and they'd all just fall down on each other, scratching each other to death, by the way. But at least you could play your songs all in a row on the old Little Nipper. But 1948, the 33 1/3 album became introduced as a new format. Looking out the year of 1955, after a month of booking gigs in larger venues in Dallas and Houston, Colonel Tom Parker arranges a meeting with Elvis Presley's manager Bob Neal, which results in an agreement that will see the Colonel handle Presley's show dates and career strategies from then on. Yes, in the early days, Elvis Presley's father did a little bit of management for him. Then Bob Neal took over in those middle 1950s. And finally on this week, back in 1955, Colonel Tom Parker came in and took the reins. And, of course, Elvis's success just leapt ahead from there. 1956 now, a 31-year-old woman named Gogie Grant knocked Elvis off the Billboard number one spot with a song called The Wayward Wind. It was a tune that she recorded almost as an afterthought, but just as 15 minutes of studio time remaining, they put the song together. 6 weeks later, Elvis would be back on the top again, of course, with I Want You, I Need You, I Love You. But back in 1956, this big moment for Gogie Grant, knocking Elvis off the top of the charts with this track, The Wayward Wind.

to say that's one of my favourite tracks of the 1950s from Gogi Grant from 1956, The Wayward Wind, when she knocked Elvis Presley off the top of the charts back in that particular week. Now we move to the year of 1958 when Buddy Holly enters the Coral Records Studios in New York to record for the first time without the Crickets. None of the tracks he laid down would become hits. Yes, this is at a stage when he and the Crickets were together since about 1954-55 and started recording about 56-57, and of course later on in 1957, early 58, he broke away from the Crickets and went up to New York to start a whole new look at music in a whole new vein. And of course he joined that troupe to do the tour back in 1959, of course, which he tragically lost his life along with the Big Bopper and Richie Valens and Roger Peterson the pilot. And that was the only time, or one of the later times, of course the last time in fact, when he got together with the Crickets. But in those days, back in 1958, he was in New York City for a time, putting on some recording together himself in his own apartment, actually, his own tape recorder and studio. And one of those tracks in those days was this one from Buddy Holly from 1958.

0: 'cause you're so square. Baby, I don't care. Baby, I don't care. Baby, I don't care.
1: Buddy Holly from 1958. The time he's up in New York City recording some music on his own without the crickets. Also in 1958, Bobby Darin's Splish Splash entered the US record charts. We've reached number 3 on the charts. On our charts here, it got to number 13 in August of 1958. It was the first song we'd had heard, or we charted anyway, from Bobby Darin. He recorded between 1958 and 1966, 19 songs on our charts. He had one number one, which was Multiplication for the movie Come September in 1962, and 5 top tens. This particular track, Bobby Darin, entered the charts in this week in 1958. Bobby would later say the song took him only 10 minutes to write. And from my understandings of Bobby Darin, also his history, I've read his biography and the movie, of course, which is called Beyond the Sea with Kevin Spacey, put together about 8 to 10 years ago. Good movie, by the way, if you want to hear learn about the life of Bobby Darin and the trials and tribulations and successes he went through. It's a great movie to see. As he claimed, he wrote it in 10 minutes because he was up to that point, he was a bit of a lounge singer, the Copacabana Lounge and some of the big venues around LA and throughout the United States. And then this thing called rock and roll was coming up into the fore. So he thought he'd better write a song that would appeal to the younger generation, if you like. And he wrote that one and, of course, became a big success for Bobby Darin.
2: Splish, splash, I was 10.

Warlen Robert Cassotto, Bobby Darin, of course, the Splish Splash from the year of 1958. Charlie Drake from Britain had success with that particular song in those days too. I think about 1960 he brought out a cover version of Splish Splash and was a bigger selling hit for him than it was in Bobby Darin's time. 1960 now, 17-year-old Annette Funicello, because we all remember her from the days of the black and white television, of course, with the those surfing movies, of course, coming out with Bobby, James Darren and others as well, of course, Frankie Avalon, the rest of the stuff, and, of course, the old days of the black and white television show with the Mouseketeers and so forth, but Annette Funicello, of course, lost her only around about 6 or 7 years ago, but had great fame in those very early days as part of the Mickey Mouse Club, of course, back in the late 1950s. But in 1960, she recorded a track called Train of Love and hit the Billboard chart with Paul Anka, penned the song originally. The song would become the fourth of her five top 40 hits, eventually reaching number 65 on the charts. Yes, she had moderate success here in Australia, only had four hits on our charts, the big one being Tall Paul, which got the number 16 in 1959. But this particular track, written by Paul Anka, was a hit for Annette Funicello back in the year of 1960.

And at Funicello, with one of her charting hits penned by Paul Anka back this week, back in 1960, called The Train of Love. You're on FM 99.3 with Ron on the Golden Oldies program. We've got some songs coming up from the history lesson to from U.S. Bonds, Gary U.S. Bonds, Pat Boone. We've got Billy Joe Kramer. We've got the Rolling Stones, Jimmy Nicol, Jay and the Americas, the Kinks, the Four Tops, and the Animals ahead of us this afternoon on our history lesson. In the meantime, be back after this with more great sounds of the 50s and the 60s. You're on Ron on the Golden Oldies program on FM 99.3, noon to 4 p.m. every Thursday. And thanks for joining me today.

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1: Horsley Park on the M7 motorway off-ramp to the Horsley Drive, a breakdown B double there, which is causing some grief to the northbound traffic on the no-right turn. That's Horsley Park on the M7 motorway off-ramp to Horsley Drive. Beacon Hill, Warringah Road, just past Government Road, westbound affected by a breakdown truck. That's coming up the hill, I guess. Yeah, just past Government Road. So Beacon Hill, Warringah Road, just past Government Road, breakdown truck affecting westbound traffic. Wiseman's Ferry, the Wiseman's Ferry between the Old Northern Road and Wiseman's Ferry Road, changed traffic conditions has reduced ferry capacity. So if anybody's going for a drive to Wiseman's Ferry today or tomorrow, the ferries are having a little bit of a delay on some of the journeys over there. At Somersby on the M1 Pacific Motorway, just near Mangrove Road overpass, a breakdown truck on the Central Coast here affecting northbound traffic. Any more than that you may know, please let us know on 9419 6969. History goes on now to the year of 1961. Gary US Bonds performs his big top 10 Billboard hit, A Quarter to Three on American Bandstand. Big song for him in the day, for Gary US Bonds.

Gary U.S. Bonds, big hit for him back in the year of 1961 with Quarter to Three. Got into trouble with that song too.

caught with a bit of a suit there regarding plagiarism of the song. Happened a bit in those days, of course, and wouldn't be hard for a songwriter to try and dismiss every melody you've heard in your life and not have it drift into a song you're writing about other things, other people and other events and other melodies. And happened a lot of times in those earlier days of some of the crossover, if you like, of melodies and words from other songs. Now, also the year of 1961, Pat Boone had his sixth and final number one in the US with a track called Moody River. A year later, Speedy Gonzales would finish his run with 38 top 10 hits. Yes, he had 38 top 10 hits on the American charts. A tongue-in-cheek heavy metal comeback was attempted in 1997 with an album called In a Metal Mood, No More Mr. Nice Guy. Look, Pat Boone, we regard him, I guess, as being a lounge singer, along with Perry Como and people like that in those earlier days, Patty Page and those earlier sort of melody singers, if you like. They were just prior to and just on the cusps of the rock and roll scene. But he had great success in Australia between the years of 1956 and 1962, 37 hits on our charts, and he recorded about 155 songs that did appear on the charts in the United States, and he had great success over there. He's still with us, of course. He had two number ones in Australia, which was Love Letters in the Sand from 1957 and also April Love in 1957 as well. This particular track was in 1961 for the days of Pat Boone. Got to number three on our charts here. One of his last songs on the US charts as well. But what a great artist he was over all those years. And I say, he is still with us.

Yes, I happened to catch Pat Boone live around about, oh gosh, it's got to be 20 years ago, I think, at the Helston Park RSL with his live show. And it was really terrific. He had a great way about him, a great demeanour, a great presentation. And he brings his family life into it all. He had a video going behind him and he was talking about his family days and these earlier days of recording and those he bumped into over the years. But a great presentation, great songs too, and a really great voice. He could sing without a microphone and still sound as good as anybody else. Just a great voice and a good song there called Moody River from Pat Boone back in 1961. Now we go back to the year of 1963 when the four top songs on the UK chart were held by acts from Liverpool. Yes, the Liverpudlians had the top four.

charts. The Beatles at number one from Me to You. Jerry and the Pacemakers number two with I Like It. Billy J. Kramer and the Dakotas with Do You Want to Know a Secret at number three. And number four was Billy Fury, When Will You Say I Love You. On those particular charts, Billy J. Kramer on our charts anyway, between the years of 1963 and 1965, had three hits on our charts: Bad to Me, Little Children, and Trains and Boats and Planes. But in this week in 1963, this is one of those top four songs on the UK charts from groups all from Liverpool.

Billy J. Kramer and the Dakotas with Listen, Do You Want to Know a Secret, from the year of 1963, when the four big top selling charts on the British charts were all from Liverpool. Beatles, Jerry the Pacemakers, Billy J. Kramer, and also Billy Fury. Now, also the year of 1963, in June 17, in fact, the Rolling Stones released their first UK single, which is called Come On, a song, of course, written by Chuck Berry in the early days of the 1950s. But the Rolling Stones, like the Beatles, like a lot of those artists in those early to middle 1960s, were doing copies of, pre-recordings, re-recordings of Chuck Berry songs and Chuck Berry melodies, of course, because it was very hard to go past that driving beat that the Chuck Berry songs had. On our charts between the years of 1963 and 1989, I know they had a lot of recording after 1989, but my particular Bible that I use only goes up to 1989. They had 34 hits on our charts. The biggest hit they had was in 1969 with Honky Tonk Women, but they had 20 top 10 hits on the charts. There's no doubt about the success of the Rolling Stones, and particularly this one that came out back in the year of 1963, their first recording called Come On. An old Chuck Berry track.

Rolling Stones with their first track laid this week back in 1963 with Come On. Oh, now we move to the year of 1964 when Ringo Starr rejoined the Beatles in Melbourne after being released from a London hospital where he was treated for tonsillitis and peritonitis. In his absence, drummer Jimmy Nicol formerly filled in for Ringo in that particular tour, and he was formerly of Georgie Fame and the Blue Flames, and he filled in admirably, of course, did a great job. It was his big claim to fame in those two weeks or so, 10 days to 2 weeks, when in the fervour of the great success that they had, the Beatles had all around the world, of course, but particularly in Melbourne and Adelaide and over in New Zealand when they were touring down in the southern part of the world. Jimmy Nicol was there for about a week and a half, 2 weeks of the tour until Ringo Starr came and rejoined them again. But Jimmy reflected quite a bit on that particular time. We had talked about it before during the history of rock and roll. But he had his own track a bit later on when he did settle down a bit after getting back to England and finding his feet, with a track called Husky from Jimmy Nicol, ex-Beatles drummer.

Jimmy Nicol with Husky for the days when he was, after he left the tour with the Beatles in Australia, and when Ringo Starr rejoined the band in the latter part of the tour. Also in 1964, Jay and the Americas with a great sound, of course, with their Tex-Mex sound, if you like, would come a little bit closer. We'll climb to number three on the US charts by the following November. But they had other hits on the charts, and this was one of them called Caramia.

Big voice here, of course, the J in the Americas with Karami Amai. Ron's Golden Oldies, FM 99.3. Thanks for joining me this afternoon. We've got tracks coming up shortly from the Kinks, the Four Tops, and the Animals. Right after this, you're on Northside Radio with Ron on the Golden Oldies program, noon to 4 p.m. every Thursday here with the great sound of the 50s and the 60s. The request line is still open on 94196969. Particular song or artist you haven't heard from the 1950s or 60s, happy to play for you this afternoon. In the meantime, be right back after this, and thanks for joining me today.

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13: Yes, again, thanks for joining me this afternoon. You're with Ron on the Golden Oldies program, the best of the 50s and the 60s. 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
14: Riding along in my automobile, my baby beside me at the wheel.
13: Just a bit of a traffic problem here at the locally at Roseville, Boundary Street at Spearman Street, a breakdown bus there which is affecting westbound traffic. Northbound traffic, sadly. So Boundary Street at Spearman Street, a breakdown bus there affecting northbound traffic, and actually it's eastbound, would you believe? I've got to get my glasses fixed. Again, let's start again. Boundary Street, Spearman Street, Roseville, eastbound traffic affected with a breakdown bus. And other than that, there's nothing much really happening in the local area. If you know any more than that, please let me know. 94196969. Back to history this afternoon. A few more to go through with a moment. In 1965, the Kinks and the Moody Blues made their first US concert debut at the Academy of Music in New York. Yes, the Kinks, of course. We'll have more about them a bit later on, seeing it's Ray Davies' birthday. The Kinks on our show had a number of hits, but this is not a charting hit for them, a big song for them. But nevertheless, for the Kinks, earlier days with a track called She's Got Everything. The Kinks.

The Kinks, She's Got Everything on Ron's Golden Oldies FM 99.3. Now, this afternoon, at the last of our history lessons today, in 1967, over 200,000 people attended the first Monterey Pop Festival. Yes, the big one. That was a big event, of course, in 1967. Many of the leading rock acts of the time appeared, including Otis Redding, Janis Joplin, Jimi Hendrix, Simon and Garfunkel, Canned Heat, Mamas and Papas, Grateful Dead, The Association, Booker T and the MGs, The Who, Jefferson Airplane, and The Byrds. What a big lineup that would have been back in the year of 1967. David Crosby and Steve Miller, John Phillips, The Mamas and the Papas would later write San Francisco to be sure to wear flowers in your hair about the festival, which became a big hit for Scott McKenzie a year later. Another act on that particular show was Eric Burdon and the Animals, and by that, about 1967, they'd found great fame and fortune in that great bluesy sound they had in those earlier days, House of the Rising Sun and songs like that. Between the years of 1964 and 1966, they had five hits on our charts. The big one, of course, being The House of the Rising Sun back in 1964. Don't Let Me Be Misunderstood in 1965. It's My Life in 65. Inside Looking Out it's in 1966. And Don't Bring Me Down also in 1966. But another one of their songs, which is one of my favourites from the days of the Animals, was this one called Baby, Let Me Take You Home. Group that appeared with many others on the Monterey Pop Festival this week in 1967.

Animals for the year 1967 with Baby Let Me Take You Home. Ron's Golden Oldies, FM 99.3. Well, let's have a look at a moment at the a little brief look into the number one songs on the Australian charts on this week in the years gone by. Getting away with the first one, which was this particular song from 1956. We played it earlier on, but the little snippet here. We're looking at the number one songs on this week in the 10 years between 1956 and 1965 on the Australian charts. Wayward Wind. 56 was Cokie Grant with Wayward Wind.

0: Yeah, the other number one songs on the Australian charts on this week in those decades and years gone by. 1956, The Wayward Wind from Gogi Grant. Love Letter from Pat Boone, big number one song for him in 1957. Purple People Eater, who could forget that one, from Sheb Woolley in 1958. Johnny Horton had The Battle of New Orleans at number one in 1959. Everly's with Cathy's Clown in 1960. Ricky Nelson, always on the charts, of course. Traveller Man in 1961. Ray Charles, great performer, great singer, of course. I Can't Stop Loving You back in 1962. Kai Sakamoto with Sukiyaki in 1963. Dixie Bells, Going to the Chapel. We hear that song every second day of the week, I think, on TV ads and radio shows and all sorts of weddings going on around the place. Dixie Bells, of course, with Going to the Chapel in 64. And the Four Tops with the classic Sugar Pie Honey Bunch in 1965. They were the number one songs of the Australian charts on this week in the years gone by. Request line still open, of course, 9419 6969, and we'll come back with your request. We might just, we'll do this first, I think. Let's do this while we've got a chance this afternoon, our quiz.
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0: Yes, one of our guests this afternoon, of course, is the Kinks, Ray Davies' birthday. Kinks and Ray and Day Davies, of course, formed the group around 1960-61 and had great success through the 1960s and 1970s as well, of course. Now I'm going to play a snippet of one of their earlier songs from, I think, as I remember, 1964. If you think you know what it is, the number to ring, of course, is 9419 6969. Price is as usual. We have one of three USB sticks up for grabs. The first one contains the top 30 rock and roll songs of the 1950s. The second one, the Aussie rock between 1958 and 1964. And the third one, of course, is going to be the my listeners' top 40 number one pick of their own favourite songs. There's 40 of those on the list as well. If you think you know this particular song from the Kinks, 9419 6969.
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0: 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First request this afternoon, Chris from Humpty Doo with Johnny O'Keefe, Mockingbird.

I request to have a Chris up there at Humpty Doo, up there near Darwin. Well, nice of all, but this time of year, Chris, I'd imagine, up there. Johnny O'Keefe with Margaret McLaren and Mockingbird. Rod's Golden Oldies, FM 99.3. Request line still open, 94196969. Now, Greg from Long Jetty, you had a request for one of the very early tracks from the Rolling Stones. In fact, it was 1965, as I recall. The Stones with The Last Time.

Rolling Stones with the last time requested for Greg from Long Jetty. It's around about 23 minutes past 1 o'clock. Thanks for joining me this afternoon. We've got requests ahead of us today for such people as David from Ashbury. We've got Donna, Alan and Len up there at the beautiful north coast town of Maxville. Richard from Engadine. We've got Carol from Brisbane. We've got Rob from Carlingford. Jill from West Pimble. Mike from Tarramurra. Chris from St Ives. Ian from Narrowena. Steve from Pendle Hill. Liz from Kurnell. Craig from Killarney Heights. Stephanie from Warriewood. Graham from Warburn. And John from Dulwich Hill. All your requests coming up shortly this afternoon. In the meantime, we have time to take a few more if you like on 9419 6969. If you can't get to the phone, SMS 0418 246 812. We'll be back right after this with more great sounds of the 50s and the 60s on Ron's Golden Oldies on FM 99.3. 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
1: 99.3. Oh, thanks for joining me again this afternoon. You're with the Golden Oldies with Ron, every Thursday, noon to 4pm, the best of the 50s and the 60s. They're sitting up there quietly, perhaps not quietly, I don't know, maybe they're having a bit of a party day up there at the north coast town of Maxville, of course, and then we have Donna, Alan and Len up there. Of course, Donna does a great show up there at the local radio station, community station, called 2NVR, 2 Nambucca Valley Radio, 105.9. On Mondays between 11 and 1, the show streams, of course, and her show's called Baby Boomers. So it's all the good stuff you hear on the Golden Oldies, and also from her own choice of music right through there with good interviews and, of course, local news up on the north coast town of Maxville. And your request, Donna, is one I haven't played, I don't think, ever before, but I'm looking forward to listening to it. Group called The Marbles with Only One Woman. And Alan wants The Shadows, Flight, Rise and Fall of Fingal Bunt. And Len, you wanted a Jackie the Shadows song, which I've chosen for you, which I hope you like as well. Let's get yours underway now, Donna, with The Marbles, with a track called Only One Woman.

Jackie DeShannon with the Buddy. Before that, we heard the rise and fall of Fingal Bunt from the Shadows, and also one for Donna up there at Maxville, which is a track called for the Marbles called "Only One Woman." Sitting up there quietly, of course, is a beautiful part of the northern New South Wales. Catch up with you next week, guys. Now, the Kinks, of course, are a part of our guest this afternoon. It's Ray Davies' birthday, and David from Ashbury had a request for the classic song for the Kinks, of course, Lola. And then one of the strange parts of the song is he talks about Cherry Cola. When they first recorded the song back in about 1969, he used the word Coca-Cola. The drink tastes like Coca-Cola. Well, Coca-Cola took objections to it, and he had to go out to fly across to New York and spend about 15 minutes in the recording studios and just say the word Cherry Cola about 15 times, and they slipped that into the song. So it was originally Coca-Cola. But in the meantime, we all know the song, The Kinks, request for David at Ashbury.

The Kinks with Lola, request there for David from Ashbury. One coming up now for, let's see. Yeah, we'll try this one for Rob from Carlingford. Rob, you had a request for something of a doo-wop nature, if we could get one from Daddy Cool. So I thought I'd try this one for you.

doo-wop there from Daddy Cool from the late 1960s there with Come Back Again. Now, sitting up there at Tarrabarra, right about this time of the afternoon, Thursday afternoons, is Mike, one of the long-time listeners and supporters of the station too, by the way. Thanks for all your help in the past, Mike, and everybody else that contributed, by the way, in our radiothon recently. Much appreciated. Those donations that you have given to the station will help us stay on air, which is what it's all about. We get no funding from any other government sources anymore or any other way except from our sponsors and our wonderful listeners. We do thank you for putting in your 10 cents worth, if I'd like to call it that, and more so, to keep us on air. Thanks very much indeed for everybody. One come out now for Mike from Tarrabarra. You heard a request for the Fleetwoods, one of those beautiful doo-wop groups of the 1950s, and one of my favourite tracks, I've got to say, as well. Fleetwoods with Come Softly to Me, Mike from Tarrabarra.

The Fleetwoods with Come Stuff Eat to Me for a bike at Tarramurra. And Narrowena, sitting up there, I guess enjoying the swimming pool on a quiet afternoon. One of my good old school mates from the days of Middle Harbour Primary School, the 1950s. Ian, thank you for your call, Ian. You had a request for Eddie Cochran, anything from Eddie Cochran. So in your behalf, I chose you Come On Everybody.

0: request for Ian at Narrowena. Eddie Cochran, the great Eddie Cochran with Come On Everybody.
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0: Not much traffic around the suburbs of Sydney, but up at Arimba, which of course is on the M1 motorway, and a lot of traffic up and down there, which listen to our program, and people in the Central Coast also tune into 99.3 many times, including the Golden Oldies. Arimba, M1 Pacific Motorway approaching the Pacific Highway, the Arimba Interchange, a two-car crash there, moderate traffic conditions on the Central Coast affecting southbound traffic, that's city-bound of course, on the M1 Pacific Motorway at Arimba, a two-car crash there causing some delays or moderate traffic conditions, they tell us, on the southbound traffic coming back to Sydney. In the meantime, if you know anything else, like anything to do with the traffic, let me know on 9419 6969. After the news, we'll come back with more of the Golden Oldies this afternoon with requests from, we've got Chuck Berry, Lynn Randell, Bill Haley, we've got Bobby Rydell, Dusty Springfield, Love and Spoonful, many others as well. Right back after the news, and thanks for joining me today.
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0: 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Or have you missed an earlier Golden Oldies program perhaps? Or would you like to hear a particular segment or song from this program? 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And thanks for making the Golden Oldies program part of your Thursday afternoons.
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1: I'm Mark Dransfield. HSBC could face a multi-million dollar penalty after admitting to serious failures in protecting its Australian customers from scams. The banking giant had planned to defend the case brought forward by the corporate watchdog in 2024. The federal court is today being asked to approve a $35 million penalty over its handling of scam risks. ASIC Chair Sarah Court says the bank has already begun repaying the outstanding losses and it's hoped all affected customers can be fully reimbursed.
2: Many of HSBC's customers were left tens of thousands of dollars out of pocket and in some cases lost their life savings.
1: The federal government's announced a range of carve-outs as new capital gains tax arrangements are set to be passed by Parliament. Businesses with a turnover of up to $10 million will still be able to access the 50% CGT discount. There will also be further concessions for business startups, while the 30% tax rate for trusts will be scrapped. Prime Minister Anthony Albanese says the changes are fair and come after a consultation period.
3: This is genuine reform, and genuine reform is often difficult, but it's the right thing to do, done for the right reasons, in order to give Australian workers a tax cut, in order to make sure that more Australians can get into their first home.
1: However, the opposition says the government needs to completely scrap the changes. An aged care operator is investigating after a resident was assaulted by another resident at a site in Sydney's southwest. Dusty Fitzpatrick has details.
4: Police were called to the facility at Hammondville after an 87-year-old man was taken to hospital with serious facial injuries. It's understood two residents were in a secure garden at a special dementia care cottage when the assault took place. The injured man's daughter, Margaret, told 2GB her family is in shock.
5: He was found on the veranda. Bloodied up.
4: The facility's operator, Hammond Care, says it's launched an internal investigation. A report will be prepared for the Aged Care Quality and Safety Commission. Dusty Fitzpatrick, Sydney.
1: Australia's peak motoring body has exposed discrepancies in how car manufacturers advertise fuel efficiency and EV range. Toby Goff explains.
6: The Australian Automobile Association has revealed more than three quarters of conventional and hybrid cars tested burn more fuel on the road than advertised. Meanwhile, not a single one of the 20 fully electric vehicles tested met its claimed driving range on a single charge, some falling 31% short. The organisation warns too many motorists are being misled by efficiency claims, arguing it's time to hold manufacturers to account. Toby Goff reporting.
1: Retailer Myer is under pressure to withdraw a women's T-shirt with the words, "I'm too pretty to do math." Education experts say it's already hard enough to get girls interested in maths and STEM subjects. Australia's former chief scientist, Dr. Kathy Foley, will write to Myer to raise her concerns. She says the slogan is not funny and words count.
7: Every person really needs to have math literacy, just like we need them to be able to read. And it's part of what it takes to live in a modern society. The jobs of the future are going to be much more technically oriented. And that's where we want our young girls to also have great careers that are well paid too. So we want inspiring T-shirts.
1: This is AIR News. Blues coach Laurie Daly says there were far too many errors as New South Wales lost State of Origin Game 2, 44-24 at the MCG. The Blues led 12-2 midway through the first half, but were overrun by the Maroons in the second 40. Daly says they were punished by a strong Queensland team.
8: Yeah, we just missed the mark, so we've got to have a real hard look at ourselves and come up with the answers, which I'm sure we will, and good opportunity for us to go out to Queensland and try and win a series.
1: Turning to AFL, and Bobby Hill is back training, but Collingwood is not putting a timeline on his return. More from Eddie Summerfield.
9: Back training, Bobby Hill is yet to play AFL this year due to personal reasons.
10: He's a long way away from playing footy at the moment, and we're conscious of that.
9: Craig McRae spoke with the Norm Smith medalist this morning. Glad he's back at the club, but the coach also aware of how Bobby is.
10: Truthfully battling it.
9: The Magpies coach knows the club's role is more important than football.
10: And set him up to be a good husband and a good dad and other part.
9: The Pies face Port Adelaide on Saturday night. Draftee Sam Swadling to debut. Eddie Summerfield. Magpies training.
1: And Aussie golfer Adam Scott will make his 100th consecutive appearance at the majors tonight when he tees off at the US Open. Australian Independent Radio News.
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15: Well, a bit of cloud around Chatswood at the moment. It's trying to fine up, I think, and the actual forecast does tell us a mostly sunny day and 23 degrees. Tomorrow, Friday, possible shower and 21. Saturday, sunny, very nice to see, 21 degrees. Sunday, a shower or two and 19. Monday, a shower or two, 19. Tuesday, sunny again at 19. And possible shower on Wednesday, 17. So every second day looks like a bit of rain, but the other day is going to be good. But right now, Chatswood, it is 23 degrees, and that's the maximum achieved today. Welcome, good afternoon. Welcome to Northside Radio. You're with Ron on the Golden Oldies program, the best of the 50s.

0: Yes, again, welcome to Northside Radio. You're with Ron on the Golden Oldies program, the best of the 50s and the 60s. And the request line for the moment is closed at the station here. We've got a lot of requests to go through this afternoon. But if you do have a request for an artist or a song from the 50s or the 60s, let me know on SMS 0418 246 812. And don't forget to email ronA@northsideradio.com.au and my weekly post Wednesday afternoons in my Ron's Golden Oldies Facebook page and Northside Radio's Facebook page on what's happening to the show the next day. But in the meantime, if you are new to the show, here's how it works.
1: 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Here's just a selection of songs you'll hear on the show. Holy smokes!

Yes, that's the style of music you will hear on the Golden Oldies this afternoon, every Thursday afternoon, noon to 4 p.m, the best of the 50s and the 60s. Request coming up this afternoon for Carol from Brisbane. Your song's next, in fact. Richard from Engadine. We've got Jill from West Ryde. We've also got Chris from St Ives. We've got Steve from Pendle Hill. We've got Liz from Kurnell, Craig from Killarney Heights, Stephanie from Warriewood, Graham from Auburn, John from Dalhousie Hill, and Noel from Hornsby. All your requests coming up very shortly. But in the meantime, let's get underway with one for Carol up there in Brisbane. Always good to hear from you, Carol. Thanks for your note. And you requested Love and Spoonful in Summer in the City. Don't we love that?

Nice dance there for the 60s, the Lovers Spoonful, of course, with Summer in the City. That request up there for Carol at Brisbane. Thank you for calling in, Carol. Now, Morgana King, who had a great classic hit in the 1960s called I Have Loved Me a Man. This is a request, one of our love song requests for, this is for, let's have a look, see now. No, I can't see it there. There it is, of course, Jill from West Ryde. Thanks for your call too, Jill. Haven't played this one in a long time. It's a classic love song, of course, of the day. Morgana King with I Have Loved Me a Man. Jill at West Ryde. Sorry, West Pimble, Jill. Sorry about that.

Ah, nice choice there, Jewel from West Pimble. Thank you for that one. Great one. Haven't heard that one in a long time. Morgana King with I Have Loved Me a Man. Now let's jump up with a bit of hop, step and jump from Robbie Rydell with a Kiss and Time Australia Way. This request is for John at Dulwich Hill. On our charts between the years of 1960 and 1963, Bobby had 18 hits on our charts. Four number twos, would you believe, again held up by the British invasion in those days, and 10 top tens, which is quite amazing. He did very well indeed. Had no number ones on our charts, but as I say, 10 top tens between 1960 and 1963. This was one of them. This was in November of 1964. Got the number seven on our charts. Kissin' Time, Australia Way.

Robert Ridarelli, Bobby Rydell. Great voice, great songs, of course. And in the early to middle 1960s, had some big hits on the charts right across Australia and the United States, of course. Lost him, about 6 years ago, Bobby Rydell. Came to Australia a few times over the years. Had a chance to chat to him on a couple of those occasions. And very affable sort of a fella, and had some great hits, of course, on the charts over those years. Now, one of our guests today is Paul McCartney. His birthday this week. He turns 84 this week, and we'll be playing a bit more about him a bit later on. But I have a request for Richard from Engadine from one of Paul McCartney's earlier songs. Here it is, mate. Mrs. Vanderbilt from Paul McCartney. One of our birthday boys this week. Paul, that is, not Richard.

Paul McCartney and Wings with Mrs. Vanderbilt. A request there, over the, because it's Paul McCartney's birthday this particular week, but that request was for Richard up there at Engadine. One coming up now for, let's do this one, from Craig from Killarney Heights, the Aussie girl, Lynn Randell from 1966, as I recall. Ciao, baby, Aussie girl, Lynn Randell, for Craig from Killarney Heights.

I heard that in a while, of course. Great sounds there for Lynn Randell, Aussie Girl, of course. Chow Baby on Ron's Golden Oldies, FM 99.3. Now, who remembers and who can never forget that Mamas and Papas, what great songs they gave us in the 1960s. On our charts between the years of 1966 and 1968, they had 8 hits on our charts, 5 top tens, and a number one song, which was from 1967, which was this one.

Our request here for Christian St. Ives, the Mamas and Papas, with a classic dedicated to the one I love. Speaking of classic songs and classic singers, Hel Shapiro up next. For Noel from Hornsby, you asked me to play this song on behalf of your wife. One of my favourite tracks from Hel, of course, from 1962, was this one, Not Responsible.

Yeah, Hella Shapiro, of course, from about 1961, the girl who had the Beatles as her opening act, would you believe, back in about 1961 when she was touring through the UK and Scotland. And the Beatles were just a fledgling group in those days, and they were actually her opening act, would you believe, in a 21-day tour back in those days. We've got two more tracks to play for our request this afternoon. We've one coming up now for Liz from Kurnell, and also for Stephanie from Warriewood. Both of the 1950s, and we'll hear them right after this. You're on Northside Radio with Ron on FM 99.3, the Golden Oldies program, the best of the 50s and the 60s. And it's 27 minutes to 3 o'clock. And thanks for joining me today.

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1: Ah, yes, thanks for joining me this afternoon. Rock and roll goes on today, right through to 4 o'clock, which it does every Thursday between noon and 4pm, with the great sounds of the 50s and the 60s. And a couple of weeks ago, I had a lovely call from Brooke from Ingleside, one of our long-time listeners and supporters of the station, and she wanted to remind me or make a dedication to her mum and dad, who are having their 60th wedding anniversary. Congratulations, guys. That really is terrific. Their 60th wedding anniversary, and you want to hear a song from Chuck Berry, of course, one of those appropriate songs of the day from about 1965. And I guess in your case, you never can tell. Congratulations, guys.
2: It was

big congratulations again to Brooke from Ingleside and your parents having their 60th wedding anniversary. All the very best, guys, and always good to hear from you. And let us know when the 61st is up. We'll play another song for you. In the meantime, Stephanie at Warriewood, you had a request for Good Old Days of Rock and Roll from Bill Haley.

wedding anniversary. All the very best, guys, and always good to hear from you. And let us know when the 61st is up. We'll play another song for you. In the meantime, Stephanie at Warriewood, you had a request for Good Old Days of Rock and Roll from Bill Haley.

joint, we're gonna rock. Rock this joint, we're gonna rock this joint tonight. William John Hilton Hixton Haley with Rock This Joint, request there for Stephanie from Warriewood. Now, our good friend Liz at Kurnell, thank you, Liz, for your call. Out shopping today somewhere or other and couldn't get the request on the phone, but we ran me through and she's asked for a Chuck Berry song. So I've chosen one on your behalf, Liz, and it's called School Day. Of course, this is one of the formulas that made Chuck Berry's great success on the charts. He wrote songs regarding the girls, the love songs, the school days, the hot rod cars, the whole thing, the dances, the early songs of his particularly reflected that sort of culture, if you like, of the teenagers of the time. Big song, this one, of course, one of my favourites of the day. This is for Liz from Kurnell. And we'll also, after that, we'll have a string of about half a dozen good old songs of the 1950s coming up right after this one. Chuck and School Days.

0: years of a man. Now and then.
1: Thanks for the little note there, Lynn from Peakhurst. That's one of her favourite tracks from Elvis Presley, of course, from 1959, Fool Such As I. Thanks again, Lynn. We also heard from Little Richard, She's Got It. We had Slow Down from Larry Williams and others as well, with that little compaction of the 50s rock and roll. Now, who remembers this theme?

Yes, of course, it's the bandstand theme from the very early days of Australian good old rock and roll for the Australian bandstand anyway, which was kicked off underway in, actually finished off in 1972, kicked off in 1958, so 14 years of bandstand, of course, but sadly we lost it on this very week back in 1972. More about that right after this. You're on the Golden Oldies program with Ron on FM 99.3, the best of the 50s and the 60s, and it's about 3 minutes past 3 o'clock. More about bandstand right after this, and thanks for joining me today. Cheyenne.

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0: Yes, of course, Bandstand got underway in November of 1958, right through till June of 1972, Australia's live pop music variety program. A little bit about it comes out of here.
1: The national TV show Bandstand gathered a family of popular favourites. The family included Carl Joy and the Joy Boys, Laura Lee, Judy Stone, Leo and Doug DeCrew. And Carl's brother, Kevin, pounded away on the keyboards.

0: the time of surf parties and outdoor fun, but the times and styles were soon to change.
1: Yes, of course, that was all the start of Bayesdam back in those days. Again, this kicked off in November of 1958. And, of course, I'm sure that most of my listeners, my vintage anyway, would have remembered that program. Great show it was, and it was a part of our Saturday afternoon viewing, wasn't it? The long 6 o'clock rock and teen time, all those great teenage rock and roll shows that were put together, particularly by Channel 9, seemed to have a bit of a skill at doing all of this. And the program, as I said, kicked off in November 1958, and featuring both local and international music artists and produced in-house at the studios of Nine Network in Willoughby. It was originally broadcast only in New South Wales, but became a national program in the early 1960s as the network expanded into other Australian states. The host of Bandstand for its entire existence was radio presenter and television newsreader Brian Henderson. Bandstand is closely associated with a choral group of pop performers who regularly appeared on the program, which became known as the Bandstand family. Over the years, they included Coldjoy, Little Patty, Warren Williams, Lucky Star, Sandy Scott, Brian Davies, Dinah Lee, Johnny Devlin, Laurel Lee, Judy Stone, De Crew Brothers, Digby Richards, Robert Alvarez, the Bee Gees, Allen Brothers, Peter and Chris Bell, of course, Helen Reddy, Lana Cantrell, Kathy Wayne, the Deltones, Pat Carroll, and Olivia Newton-John. Some big names in that little list of people, but they appeared most weeks on Australian Bandstand, of course. After 23 years, the show finished in June of 1972, and Brian was installed as Channel 9's long-time newsreader. An attempt was made in 1976 by the Nine Network to revive the program with a new host, Darryl Summers, as Bandstand 76. His format was based on the BBC production Top of the Pops and ran for 2 years. Yes, the success, of course, was all around Brian Dennison up until that 1972 period. But a great show that it was. We remember a lot of the artists on the show, and I've got about two or three to play here in a row from Coldjoy, Dig Richards and Johnny O'Keefe, always artists on the Australian Bandstand. Again, finishing up this week in 1972.
2: Let's get underway with the star of today's Bandstand, the golden boy himself, Coldjoy.

0: A few songs from some of the artists, of course, that appeared on Australian bands. David Bryan's Innocent between 1958 and 1972. Kicked off there with Cold Joy, of course, with the leader of the gang, if you like, back in those days, with Yes Sir, That's My Baby. Dick Richards with I Want to Love You, So Tough from Johnny O'Keefe. And, of course, Barry Stanton, one of the local boys down there from Cremorne in the early days, with Don't You Worry About That. Now, most of those artists and many other artists were all backed up by our group called the Deltones. Of course, we all know the Deltones from way, way back. They've only just recently, or I guess maybe 10 years ago, retired from the circuit of doing the clubs and things. A bit of a lineup change as I went along. But back in those early days, of course, they were at all the big shows and they backed up all those singers in many ways and recordings as well. Had their own songs in the day, and this was one of them.
1: I get high, you're

0: Deltone sounding really good, of course. That one was Razor Rookus tonight, with the backing group of many of the Australian artists in those days, particularly on Bandstand. We'll come back in a moment and we'll look at the birthday boys as briefly as we can because the time's getting away. The birthday boys include this week Paul McCartney, Brian Wilson and Ray Davies from the Kinks. Right after this.
1: That's all we've time for in today's show. Thank you very much to our wonderful audience.
0: That's later on today, of course. That's the closing theme from Bandstand. Again, we was opening up this in November of 1958. Lost the show this Tuesday, which is Tuesday in June of 17th of 1972, when we lost to Bandstand. And because Brian stayed on for many years as a newsreader and had great success at that as well. You're on Northside Radio, FM 99.3, with Ron on the Golden Oldies program. The best of the 50s and the 60s. It's 20 minutes past 3 o'clock. Back with our birthday boys right after this.
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13: As the Guinness World Records most successful composer and recording artist of all time, Sir Paul McCartney has had 60 gold discs and sales of more than 100 million albums.
14: Paul McCartney is one of those people that is iconic because he is beyond a songwriter, beyond a musician.
13: Born in Liverpool, England on June 18, 1942, Paul McCartney made history as a member of the Beatles, the most successful and critically acclaimed music group in history.
15: The Beatles in some way were not different from boy bands. You know, there's always a cute one, a dark one, a sad one. He was the cute one. Everyone loved him. He also was the talented one, or one of the talented ones. He was a great singer, songwriter.
13: During his time with the Beatles, McCartney is credited with writing 70 songs on his own, including All My Loving, Can't Buy Me Love, Yellow Submarine, and Yesterday, the most covered song in pop music history.
14: Yesterday is one of those songs that I really enjoy just because the melody's so nice and the story of him just singing about scrambled eggs, turning it into a song called Yesterday. It's intriguing to know that something could start as a simplistic idea about breakfast and then turn into a timeless classic song.
13: After the Beatles disbanded in 1970, McCartney became the first member to release a solo album. He went on to form Wings with his wife Linda Eastman, who McCartney remained with for nearly 30 years until her death from breast cancer.
16: I personally think Wings is totally underrated. Wings was extraordinary. For him to start a band like that, post-Beatles, to have that kind of success was amazing.
13: Paul McCartney became the most successful songwriter in the history of the UK and has written or co-written 32 number one singles on the Billboard Hot 100.
17: Paul McCartney is really one of the top five songwriters of the 20th century and the 21st, of course. The songs that he wrote with the Beatles, many with John Lennon, but then just this incredible body of work that he developed as a solo artist really stands the test of time. I mean, they're classics.
13: During the 90s, Paul McCartney had a planet named in his honor, was knighted by the Queen of England, and was inducted into the Rock and Roll Hall of Fame as a solo artist.
16: Paul McCartney is as close to royalty as you can get in the music business.
13: In 2008, McCartney split from anti-landmine crusader Heather Mills in one of the costliest divorces in history, but rebounded with a new marriage and continues to tour and sell out massive arenas.
15: It's amazing to me that Paul McCartney is still such a huge draw now in his 70s. He actually headlined Coachella a couple years ago, and he will be until he decides to stop playing. I mean, those songs are iconic. They cross generations. He's hip. He's cool. He's Paul McCartney.
0: And in an effort to try and find a couple of songs at least that reflected Paul McCartney's talent, not only as a songwriter but as a singer, I've just got a couple here. As the girl mentioned there in that particular bio grab, he wrote and recorded this run. He wrote himself and recorded it with the boys in 1964. One of his very early success songs, All My Loving. Close.

0: Some reminders of the talent in all ways you can imagine, musically, from Paul McCartney. Now, who remembers Brian Wilson? Of course, the one of the Wilson brothers who formed the Beach Boys back in 1961.
1: Brian Wilson, the legendary founder of the Beach Boys, dead at the age of 82. But as the mastermind of one of America's favorite pop acts, his legacy lives on. Dana Marie McNichol is live with more on his life and legacy. Hi, Dana Marie.
2: Hi, Sandra. Well, Brian Wilson's fans described him as the heart and soul of California pop music, giving his top hits like Good Vibrations, Wouldn't It Be Nice, Surfer Girl. And this afternoon, his family announced his death on an Instagram post, saying, quote, "We are at a loss for words. We realize that we are sharing our grief with the world." Now, the family has not released his cause of death, but last year he was diagnosed with a neurocognitive disease. Now, Wilson was born June 20th, 1942, in Inglewood, California. He rose to fame in the early 1960s as the principal songwriter, producer, and arranger for the Beach Boys. He earned 9 Grammys and was inducted into the Rock and Roll Hall of Fame in 1988. Now, despite the wild success of the Beach Boys, Wilson did battle mental illness and addiction for decades. He spent years away from performing, but later returned to the stage and released solo music for all of us to enjoy. And Sandra, the last time that he performed live was back in the summer of 2022. He died at the age of 82, remembered for revolutionizing pop music that defined a generation. You can't help but smile when we've been playing all these songs on our channel.
1: Absolutely. Dana Marie McNichol on that for us. And Brian Wilson, John, gosh, he will be missed.
3: You know, he went south so long ago and then tried to have a comeback. But I'll tell you, back in the 60s and in the making of Pet Sounds, I saw a documentary about it. It's just fascinating the way he worked together with the Wrecking Crew to put that album together. I mean, he was a musical genius. There's no question about that. And that album was crafted so meticulously and to this day remains one of the seminal musical accomplishments in American music history. It really is amazing.
1: All right. Can you name your favorite tune for us, John?
3: Good Vibrations, of course. And A Little Do Scoop.

A big song, of course, from the Beach Boys, written by Brian Wilson in those days. They had many hits, of course, over the years. We played them on the show many, many times. But he also made a recording around about 8 to 10 years ago, a couple of years before his death. And it's a good old classic from the days of Fred Astaire, would you believe? And it's called You Can't Take That Away From Me.

Brian Wilson with the classic You Can't Take That Away From Me. Fabulous songs, of course, and we lost him only about 4 or 5 years ago. Now, Raymond Douglas Davies, born 21st of June 1944, which makes him, 81 years of 82 this year. English musician was...

Dave Davies providing lead guitar and backing vocals, and both of them were the only consistent members during the band's existence. He also acted in, directed and produced shows for theatre and television, known for focusing his lyrics on rock bands, of course, English culture, nostalgia and social satire, and often referred to as the godfather of Brit pop, although he disputes this title. He was inducted to the Rock and Roll Hall of Fame as a member of the Kinks in 1990. After the dissolution of the Kinks in 1996, he embarked on a solo career. But looking back, who can not forget these songs?

To cut that one short, sadly, because the time has got away from us this afternoon. And thanks for being part of the show today. Back again next week, of course, between noon and 4 p.m. with the great sounds of the 50s and the 60s. Ray is next with his great program between 4 and 7 o'clock this afternoon. And I'll catch up with you with those great rock and roll sounds next week. Don't forget that email address, ronA@northsideradio.com.au, and request line open, of course, during the show on 9419 6969. Thanks again, everybody. Have a great weekend. Sunshine around the place. Looks like sun every second day coming up at the moment, but there is going to be some rain around too on the other days as well. Thanks for being part of the show again. I'll catch up with you next Thursday at noon here on FM 99.3 with the best of the 50s and the 60s. Have a great weekend. Bye for now.

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1: That's all we've time for in today's show. Thank you very much to our wonderful audience, to our fine cast. We have to say good afternoon, Australia. See you next time. Bye now. Oh, wow.

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1: I'm Mark Dransfield. The federal government says changes to tax policy are always contentious as it winds back some of its proposed changes. Businesses with a turnover of up to $10 million will now be able to access the 50% capital gains tax discount. There will be greater concessions for start-up businesses, and the proposed 30% tax on trusts will be scrapped. The opposition says the wind back means the changes should be scrapped, but Treasurer Jim Chalmers says tax reform is always difficult.
2: There's never a unanimous view about economic reform, and particularly about tax reform. It's always contested, it's always contentious, but it will be worth it.
1: A drink driver who crashed into a family riding bikes on the Gold Coast, killing a 9-year-old boy, has been sentenced to 14 years in jail. 49-year-old Keith Andrew Chambers pleaded guilty to manslaughter, dangerous operation of a vehicle causing death, and high-range drink driving. The court heard Chambers had mixed alcohol with painkillers and antidepressants on the day of the crash in 2024. New laws will be introduced in New South Wales designed to give police and the Crime Commissioner stronger tools to disrupt modern organised crime operators. The state government's also pledging an additional $126 million in the budget to boost technology for investigators. The majority will go to overhauling ICT infrastructure and evidence management systems. Police Minister Yasmin Catley says it's about staying one step ahead of future tech.
3: Organised crime is changing, and we have to change with it. If criminals are using encrypted phones, digital platforms, and dirty money, then police need the power and the technology to smash that model.
1: An alleged Melbourne car theft network has been dismantled after police seized luxury vehicles and spare parts worth $1.5 million. Investigators allege the stolen cars, including 8 Holden HSVs, had vehicle numbers and engine stamps removed and replaced to disguise their identities. Three men aged 23, 24 and 41 have been charged, with investigations continuing. A new report has detailed a growing gender gap in Australia's housing system. The Australians Investing in Women study shows females account for 55% of all social housing residents. AIIW Chief Executive Julie Riley says the gender factor of the housing crisis does not get enough attention.
4: Driven by lower pay, higher caring responsibilities, less superannuation, and higher rates of family violence. And none of these factors is addressed by housing investment that ignores gender.
1: A Melbourne billionaire is promising to breathe new life into an abandoned island off the coast of Cairns. Double Island has been left derelict for about a decade, despite once being a popular holiday spot for A-listers. Entrepreneur Chris Morris has signed a deal to lease the island off the Queensland government. Speaking at a conference in Townsville, Mr. Morris says he plans to invest $40 million to do it up.
5: Double Island is another one which is, I think, a unique place. And that's one that I'm excited about because the public can get there. It's only 2 kilometres off from Palm Cove.
1: This is AIR News. Harry Kane has scored twice for England as it defeated Croatia 4-2 in Group L of the FIFA World Cup 2026. In the same group, Ghana left it late with Caleb Yirenchi scoring in the 5th minute of added-on time to overcome Panama. In Group K, Democratic Republic of Congo held Portugal 1-1 in a game that saw Cristiano Ronaldo at age 41 play in his 6th World Cup. The first round of group matches was completed with Colombia's 3-1 win over Uzbekistan that saw it go to the top of the same group. Tennis, and a number of Aussies are working through the grass court tournaments in preparation for Wimbledon in 11 days' time. AIR Sports' Paul Walsh has the details.
6: With Alex de Minaur already securing a place in the quarterfinals at the Queen's Tournament in London, Rinky Hijikata will have his chance tonight when he takes on the number 2 seed Yuri Lehecka from the Czech Republic. Hijikata came into the tournament through the qualifying rounds and has shown solid form on grass, a surface he feels most comfortable on. Meanwhile, Talia Preston will be looking to follow Talia Gibson into the quarterfinals at Nottingham when she takes on the world number 29 Anne Lai from the US, while Chris O'Connell will take on the number 2 seed Benjamin Bonzi for a chance to claim his place in the final four. Paul Walsh for AIR Sport.
1: And the Dockers have named Caleb Sarong, Matthew Johnson and Brennan Cox for tonight's home game against Geelong. Australian Independent Radio News.
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0: XTC, who are making plans for Nigel. Good to see. Yes, from Drums and Wires, 1979. Great track, yes, and I dedicate that to Nigel Hearn. Yes, the host of the great Potts Point open mic session every Monday night. Yeah, get along to it. Hope you enjoyed it there, Nigel. All the best.
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0: And how's your Thursday going, folks? Welcome to the show. I'm Ray Hood, your Jaw Smith for today. Yes, do stick around for the music inside our drive time experience. 3 hours of great new releases from around the world and Australia, of course, and lots of old classics we know you love. Yes, we might go from 1965 to 2025. You never know what's coming. It's all good. Anyway, let's get into it with a great local band. Yes, this is Yeah Wednesday with their great single from last year, Then You'll Know.

0: Our local band, yeah, Wednesday, with their great single from last year, Yeah, Then You'll Know. Yes, do check them out. They had a big burst onto the scene last year, a lot of social media presence. Don't know what they're doing now. Check them out online. I'm sure there's some info there. Yeah, great local band there. Yeah, Wednesday.
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0: And it's a lovely 20 degrees here in Chatswood, New South Wales. Yes, and it's looking good with overcast clouds, which is always good to see. Yes, now tomorrow is the 19th of June and it is max 21 with a possible shower. Yes, minimum 16, max 21. Then on Saturday we've got max 21 again, sunny. Yes, and max 19 there on Sunday as well, a shower or two. And dipping under 20 again on Monday, the 22nd of June. There it's 19 max, which is lovely, a shower or two. And then sunny on Tuesday, the 23rd, max 19. Yes, I guess you'd say we're in our autumnal cool phase, yes, in the middle of the year. It's not exactly winter, but anyway, there's the latest report there from the BOM.
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0: Oh, that's Logan Richard there with Stay in This Moment. Yes, Logan is a great new artist out of Canada. Yes, from Prince Edward Island there over on the East Coast. Yes, do check him out. That's Stay in This Moment. Logan Richard.
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0: Now, in Illawong, Alford Points Road there, approaching Brushwood Drive, there's a broken down car. Southbound traffic is affected there on the shoulder. Yes, now in North Parramatta, Cumberland Highway at Illawong Drive. Well, how's that for a coincidence, folks? We've got Illawong, the town, there at Alfords Point Road. There's a little accident there, the broken down car, and then we go to Illawong Drive. Well, there you go. Anyway, getting back to it. We've got two Illawongs today. Isn't that great to see? Yes. Now, anyway, North Parramatta there, Cumberland Highway at Illawong Drive, there is a broken down bus. So we've got a broken down car in Illawong and then a broken down bus on Illawong Drive. Who would have thought? Now, Warranora. Yes, River Road there, just past the Warranora Bridge. There's a broken down van. Well, everyone gets a go today. We've got a van, a bus and a car. Isn't that marvellous? Everyone gets a look in. Yeah, so anyway there, so Warranora, River Road there, just past the Warranora Bridge. There's a broken van there. One of three eastbound lanes are closed. So that's a bit of a mess. Anyway, that's the latest from the Bureau de Trafic.
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3: When I was a kid, my mom always said that you have to eat everything from your plate. You have to eat all the food because there is starvation in Africa. And then I ate every day. And then I grew a bit older and I started to think that how have I helped? Situation in Africa. I'm now a little bit overweight. I hope they are happy. I have done my best. Eating so much. If I ever go to Africa and they look at my belly, I will say that I did it for you.

Oh, some mighty shredding there. Go Davey. Yes, Davey Lane there with his great single from last year. Yes, Not Expecting to Fly. Yes, he's got some new material out too. So check him out, Davey Lane, formerly of UMI. Yeah, great guitarist. Great old school blues rock guitarist. Good to see. Yes, so great new Australian music, folks. And there's more great new Australian music coming up right now. Yes, this is a local band called Team Building. And this is their debut single called Sweet Amnesia. Let's have a listen.

0: 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That's their very first single, Sweet Amnesia. Team Building, check them out. And stick around, folks, because after these messages, we've got the church coming up.
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0: Oh, the church there with Snowfaller from Back with Two Beasts. Yes, from 2009. And that was for Eddie in Newtown. Great request there, mate. Yes, I've not heard that song before. Yes, check out that album, folks. Back with Two Beasts. I've never heard that one. Yes, great album there from The Church, 2009. They're still going strong. Yes, been touring recently. Great to see The Church for you folks. Right on 4:38 here on Northside.
1: 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Won't even be able to pay the fine. Girlfriend's going to love all that. Taxi's looking pretty good. Should marry a cab driver.
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0: Oh, some very laid-back sounds there from the Pink Floyd. Yes, Saint-Tropez from the album Metal, 1972. Yes, very laid-back. Yes, very different from all the other tracks on that album, which all the hippies loved back in the early 70s. Yes, lots of trippy tracks like Echoes and, oh, yes, very groovy. But that track stands out as a pretty straight-ahead basic blues. Very good to see. Bit of Floyd for you, folks. And stick around, folks, because after these messages, we've got some new music from Modest Mouse. Yes, great to see.
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0: Oh, great bit of indie power pop there. Yes, Modest Mouse with their brand new one, Life's a Dream. Pretty groovy. Yes, Modest Mouse from Seattle. Yes, the home of grunge. Yeah, still producing some groovy bands though. Yes, good to see. And stick around because after these messages, we're going to go from the West Coast to the East Coast with a new one from Interpol. Yeah, great band out of New York. Stick around for that, folks.
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0: Oh, there it is. The latest release from Interpol. This mirror weighs a ton. Yes, Paul Banks and the Interpol lads there. Great to see. Yes, them from Manhattan on the island in New York. Very groovy. Yes, great to see. And that is from their upcoming album, This Mirror Weighs a Ton. Yes, it was a song written when Paul Banks was moving house there in Manhattan. And he had a huge hall mirror, massive thing, and he had to move it. And they all got together and picked it up, and it weighed a ton. And Paul thought, wow, that's an inspirational lyric. That's got to be the latest single. So that's how it came about. Isn't that amazing?
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2: In 1854, Adolphus Friedrich Fies purchased land at Kirribilli Point for £200, equivalent to $50,000 in today's money. Fies built the picturesque Gothic-style house, now known as Kirribilli House, which features steeply pitched roofs, fretwork, barge boards and bay windows. The property passed through many private hands until it was finally set aside in 1956 as the official residence of our Prime Minister that we know and admire as Kirribilli House.
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1: Hello there, I'm Terry Daniel. Australia's migration rate has fallen to its lowest level since the pandemic. Federal politics reporter Nelson Scott has more details.
2: Bureau of Statistics data show 301,000 people arrived here from overseas last year, the smallest amount since 2022. The latest figure is down about 5,000 from 2024 and is roughly half the COVID peak migration levels. The federal government has welcomed the drop-off, claiming more reductions can be expected in coming years. The opposition argues the decrease is not enough to quell community concerns about high immigration. Separate statistics, which include deaths and births, show Australia's population grew by 1.5% in 2025. Nelson Scott, Canberra.
1: Meanwhile, business groups have cautiously welcomed Labor's tax retreat, but argue the changes should have gone much further. The Albanese government will allow businesses with a turnover of up to $10 million to access the 50% capital gains tax discount. Startups will be given extra concessions, and the proposed 30% tax on discretionary trusts has been scrapped. Small Business Council Chief Executive Sky Capuccio says it's a step in the right direction.
3: One of the things we really did need to see is a contemporisation of the small business CGT concessions. And what we've seen today is that the government has announced that they will contemporise and increase those thresholds for one of the four concessions.
1: The federal opposition claims the One Nation leader has not produced a credible plan to govern the country. Pauline Hanson has used a key address to detail policies across immigration, climate and restoring national identity. The Queensland Senator's speech comes as her party consistently polls ahead of Labor and the Coalition. But Liberal leader Angus Taylor agrees her agenda is not realistic.
4: The problem with what we heard yesterday is it's not a credible plan. I mean, we hear a lot of stuff, but where's the credible plan? I understand people are angry. But what we need in a response to that is a credible plan.
1: For nearly 4 years, Victoria's crime rate has continued to climb, but new data released shows a glimmer of hope for Victorians living in fear. The overall crime rate for the 12 months to March has dropped slightly by 0.2%, with youth crime falling for the first time since the COVID pandemic. But Police Minister Anthony Carbines admits there does remain one single concerning statistic.
5: The volume of retail theft is really challenging, and it's good it's being reported. We need to understand where those crimes are occurring, but the volume is significant. Some would say that's related to cost of living challenges, but ultimately there are a lot of people doing it hard who aren't breaking the law.
1: Australia's National Bowel Cancer Screening Program is being praised for saving lives. Mark Dransfield has more.
6: The screening program has helped halve bowel cancer death rates over the past 20 years. However, data shows only 42% of the 6 million people invited to use the free home testing kits took part over a two-year period. The Institute of Health and Welfare's Moira Hewitt says they want that number to be higher.
7: If you receive a bowel cancer screening kit, please complete it. It's free, it's simple to do at home, and it's one of the most effective ways to detect or prevent bowel cancer earlier. Regular screening every 2 years can save lives.
1: This is Air News. NRL and Blues coach Laurie Daly is sidestepping questions about changes to his side for next month's State of Origin decider. There are calls for mass sackings after a second-half surrender to the Maroons at the MCG. Daly says he'll let the dust settle first.
8: Oh, I think you just got to look at everything. You know, they're a good bunch of lads. They're as disappointed as anyone. They feel like, you know, they just feel like they could have done better. We're going to be better. We will be better. In New South Wales, yep, we know they're disappointed, but, you know, there's one more game to go.
1: In other NRL news, the Dolphins will wear the brunt of a frustrated Appy Coruscant in their round 16 clash with the West Tigers. The star hooker was left on the bench by New South Wales during Queensland's Game 2 State of Origin win. Tigers coach Benji Marshall says he'll now definitely start on Saturday afternoon.
9: To be honest, we were probably expecting Appy to play last night, so we planned a little bit differently, but now that he didn't play, he'll be right to play for us, so we'll just play for you.
1: AFL West Coast Eagles star Tom McCarthy says while the team are improving, the results need to follow. The Eagles had a heartbreaking one-point loss to North Melbourne in front of a home crowd on Saturday. The injured defender says they should have won.
10: Minnie was quite upset with how obviously the game finished. No one would dominate the last quarter, but he said the process we've got going is right. Just the outcomes aren't quite getting there, but we should be happy with how we're playing, but not happy with the outcomes in a way, I guess.
1: The West Coast Eagles are currently on a bye and will face Carlton in Melbourne next round. The Fremantle Dockers play the Geelong Cats tonight at the Perth Stadium. It's first against third. Australian Independent Radio News.
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0: Wasn't that great? What an abrupt ending. Wow. That's Moonsea from Melbourne with their brand new one, I'll Kill You If You Die Before Me. Wonderful. Very interesting. I love the lyrics. If you die from a stroke in your 80s, well, that's no way to treat a lady. Yes, wonderful. Very heartfelt thoughts there from Moonsea, which is Cecilia Xu, X-U, spelt. Yes, great artist out of Melbourne, and that's her single from earlier this year. I'll Kill You If You Die Before Me.
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0: And it's 20 degrees here in Chatswood, New South Wales, with overcast clouds, which are better than undercast clouds, which get down around your feet. I think they call it fog. Now, tomorrow is the 19th of June, and it's max 21, shower or two. And that's good to see. We need some rain. Now, on Saturday, it's max 21, sunny. Very nice. And a shower or two again on Saturday, the 21st. Yes, wonder what that's the anniversary of, Sunday the 21st. I don't know. Anyway, it's max 19, just getting under 20 there. Oh, yes, very chilly. Now, max 19 again there on the 22nd of June, Monday. Yes, a shower or two again, partly cloudy. And lovely sunny day there on the 23rd of June, Tuesday. Very nice, max 19, so that should just be lovely. That's the latest from the bomb, folks, right on 11 minutes past five. Isn't that amazing?
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0: Oh, that's Kate Leahy with Cool Water from 2013. Yeah, great single for her. Yes, did very well for her. Yes, Kate is from Yeppoon in Queensland. Yes, check her out online. That's Kate Leahy, spelled L-E-A-H-Y.
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0: Now, folks, in Baulkham Hills, M2 motorway approaching Windsor Road, there's a broken down B double. Heavy traffic conditions. One of three westbound lanes are closed. That looks pretty bad. That's the latest from the Bureau de Trafic.
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0: We certainly are. Thanks there, Baz. Right on 16 minutes past five and we've got a listener phone in. Who's this? Go ahead. Hello.
4: Hello?
5: Yes.
4: Hello?
5: Yes, you're on air.
4: Oh, is that you, Ray?
5: Yes.
4: From the Northside Radio?
5: Yes, Deirdre.
4: Oh, yes, it's Deirdre Giltrap here from Lossman.
5: Lovely,
4: just
5: yep.
4: Just ringing in to say a really lovely show there, Ray.
5: No, great.
4: And there's some lovely songs there.
5: Yeah.
4: But I'm just wondering if you could maybe play some Air Supply. You know, they're my favourite band.
5: Air Supply, sure, Deirdre. What about Lost in Love, one of their classics?
4: Oh, Lost in Love. Yeah. Oh, lovely, Ray.
5: All right.
4: That would be wonderful.
5: No problems.
4: Yes, you know, there's some very interesting history behind the Air Supply, you know, Ray.
5: Yes.
4: I found some information from very good sources that they did not write the songs, no.
5: Well, who did? What?
4: So they're actually written by a lovely lady there in the Wagga Wagga Wagga.
5: No, it's Wagga Wagga, Deirdre. It's not three times. It's Wagga Wagga. Yeah. It's twice.
4: No way. You say it three times.
5: No, it's not.
4: No, it's an old Australian colloquialism. And we all say them three times, you know, like the boy, boy, boy.
5: No, it's woy, woy.
4: Curry, curry,
5: no, know? It's not. It's twice. You say wogga, wogga. It's not.
4: Oh, anyway, Ray. Oh. Look, you know, I'll tell you that this lovely lady from Wagga Wagga Wagga, Nancy Bottomley.
5: Nancy Bottomley.
4: She was the choir mistress there at the Wagga Wagga Wagga Public School.
5: Yeah.
4: And she was also an organist, and she loved to write music, and she wrote some lovely songs for the school and things.
5: Really?
4: But she loved to write the songs, and and, you know, Bon Scott there from the FADC.
5: Bon Scott,
4: well, you know, he would come in and visit sometimes, and he was friends with Nancy, and they had a little songwriting collaboration. There.
5: Oh,
4: and they were
5: really?
4: Together.
5: You're
4: and
5: kidding.
4: They wrote most of the songs there for the Air Supply.
5: Oh,
4: and you know, because Bon Scott was secretly a big fan of the Easy Listening.
5: Oh, that is utter rubbish,
4: no, it's true, Ray.
5: Oh.
4: Yeah, so he had to keep it a secret from the ACDC, you know. Oh. But really, you know, his favourite singers were Doris Day. Then Barbara Streisand.
5: You're kidding me.
4: They were Bon Scott's favourite singers.
5: That's utter rubbish, Deirdre. Where did you hear this?
4: No, it's true, Ray. It's true.
5: Oh.
4: Yes. And anyway, you know, they had all the songs. They'd written all the songs, you know, and they had them on the little cassette tapes.
5: Yeah.
4: And they took them to Festival Records, but, they, you know, they couldn't get a deal or anything, so they just gave up. But then, you know, the Air Supply found them, and they thought they were lovely.
5: Yeah.
4: And, you know, they put them into the production and made the lovely songs from them, you know. So, yeah, so the songs of Air Supply are secretly written by Nancy Bottomley and Bon Scott.
5: That is utter rubbish, Deirdre. I really don't find
4: it. No, it's true, Ray. It's true.
5: I find it impossible.
4: I heard the yes. Oh, anyway, Ray, I'm looking forward to hearing the song there, so that's
5: okay.
4: Lovely. Thank you, Ray. Bye.

0: Air Supply. Lost in Love, a global massive hit for them in the 70s, yes. And that was written by Graham Russell of Air Supply. Not Bon Scott or Nancy Bottomley or whatever her name was. Yes, to any Air Supply fans out there, we do apologise there. Yes, the opinions of some of our phone-in listeners are not endorsed by Northside Radio. Yes, but some of them do have very interesting opinions. But anyway, great to hear from Deirdre. Yes, I knew her voice the minute she started speaking. Anyway, great to hear. And of course, folks, Air Supply are coming out to Australia in December. Yes, they are touring. Yes, 50th anniversary tour. But they're not doing the big cities. Yes, they're doing regional outlets. Yes. In the Gold Coast there, 3rd of December at the Star. And in Newcastle on the 12th of December. At the Newcastle Entertainment Centre. Yep, and in Adelaide Entertainment Centre. Oh, well, they're playing Adelaide. Okay. You can't call Adelaide regional, I guess. Anyway, there we go. 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Right on 24 minutes past five.
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0: Time to go back to the 60s, folks. Les Fleurs d'Alise.

0: Oh, yeah, baby. Yes. That's the Fleur-de-Lis. Yes. With a great hit from them. That was called Muddy New Rye. Yes. From 1966. Yes. Very proto-punk. Yeah. And they were produced by Jimmy Page. Yeah, so very big in the UK, but never broke out of the UK. But right through up to about 69, yeah, very, very popular on the live scene there. Played the Marquee Club and all the groovy places, yes. And, Jimmy Page produced their debut single, Moon Dreams, yeah. So check them out online. Also worked with Glyn Johns, yes, who was in with all the groovy people. Yes, Les Fleur-de-Lis. Oh, they were just called the Fleur-de-Lis. Yeah, they dropped the French title.
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0: Well, it's right on 5:28. In keeping with the 60s theme, it's time to hear from Dobie Gillis.
2: Mr. Pomfret called off class that day, and instead we all went over to Charlie Wong's ice cream parlor, and that's where we had our testimonial that night.
3: Lots of people think Maynard dress is pretty bad. As a matter of fact, I'm one of those people. But it's not the clothes that count. It's the heart that beats beneath those clothes. And I want to tell you that underneath that cruddy sweatshirt beats one of the largest hearts of our generation. To me, there are only two really great hearts in the world today. Maynard Krebs and Albert Schweitzer. Hey, Bart.
4: Now a word for Mr. Ryan.
5: Hey. I want to blow like a tribute to a swinging cat. Maynard Krebs. Maynard is like with it. I mean, jazz. Lots of cats think they're with jazz, but they're like wrong. I mean, if you're with jazz, you can't be with nothing else. And Maynard ain't with nothing else. He swings. He is way out. He's cool. He digs diz. He's a great American. Like, thank you.
4: Like, thank you, Mr. Ryan. And now a word for Mr. Wong.

0: Oh, that's Nirvana, folks, with Home. Now, I bet you're thinking, that doesn't sound like Nirvana. That's not grungy. That's not from Seattle. And you'd be right, because that's the UK Nirvana from the late 60s, yes. The brainchild of Patrick Campbell Lyons, yes. An Irish dude, yes, he formed that band, and they were produced by Muff Winwood. Steve Winwood's brother, his older brother. Yes, very cool. Yes, they had a few hits there in the late 60s. Again, like the Fleur-de-Lis, never broke out of the UK, but were huge in the UK. There we go, a bit of Nirvana. And actually, folks, they sued Nirvana, the American Nirvana, and they settled out of court, both agreeing to use the same name. There we go. Right on 5:36.
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More great new Australian music, folks, only here on Northside. That's Damn Sam and the Preachers from the Ovens Valley in Victoria with their brand new one, Soul's Gone Bad. I think that's great. Yes, do check them out. They're touring around the country. In fact, you can see them on 11th of July at the Tamworth Songwriters Association Showcase. Yes, part of Hats Off Tamworth. Yeah, great. Great new Australian music, folks, only here on Northside. That's Damn Sam and the Preachers from the Ovens Valley in Victoria with their brand new one, Soul's Gone Bad. I think that's great. Yes, do check them out. They're touring around the country. In fact, you can see them on 11th of

0: of August at the Thirsty Devil Brewery in Albury. I think that's great. Yes, do check them out. That's the Damned Soul Preachers. Damned Sam and the Preachers. I'm getting the names mixed up there. Sorry there, guys. Yes, do check them out. Great band.
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0: Great band out of Perth here, folks. Navy June.

0: Oh, the sensational Ruby Barton Taylor there with her band Navy June with their great single from earlier this year, Mister. Yeah, great band. Do check them out. I hope they do come to Sydney. Yes, that's Navy June. And stick around, folks, because after these messages, we've got some great kick-ass blues guitar with new music from Jack White.
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0: Oh, yeah. Getting down and dirty there with Jack White. Oh, the brand new release, God and the Broken Ribs, yes, from their new album of that title, yes. And they were just a knockout at Coachella, apparently, a couple of months ago. Yes, in fine form. I do hope they come to Australia.
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0: Oh, the wonderful Lyka Lee from Sweden with her great single from last year, Lucky Again.
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2: In 1854, Adolphus Friedrich Fies purchased land at Kirribilli Point for £200, equivalent to $50,000 in today's money. Fies built the picturesque Gothic-style house, now known as Kirribilli House, which features steeply pitched roofs, fretwork, barge boards and bay windows. The property passed through many private hands until it was finally set aside in 1956 as the official residence of our Prime Minister that we know and admire as Kirribilli House.
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1: Hello there, I'm Terry Daniel. The Prime Minister has described a protest stunt at the National Press Club as counterproductive. A banner was unfurled during One Nation leader Pauline Hanson's speech, alleging she voted against a pay rise for low-income workers. Activist group GetUp has claimed responsibility for the act, and police are investigating the matter. Anthony Albanese says there should be civility in political debate.
2: These actions can be counterproductive, and one of the things that I've said consistently is that we need to turn the temperature down. I think that people should be allowed to go to the National Press Club with whatever views people have.
1: Victorian opposition leader Jess Wilson has defended her decision to move a vote of no confidence in the Victorian Premier, with the move being slammed as nothing more than a political stunt. Stephanie Wacklewick reports.
3: As the state's politicians mark their last sitting day before the midwinter break, opposition leader Jess Wilson denies she's wasting Parliament's time by moving a vote of no confidence in the Premier and her ministers, Jacinta Allen firing back.
4: This is a legitimate use of the parliamentary process.
5: Her claims about being focused on women in the workforce, she's more about petty politics.
3: MPs will debate and vote on the motion when Parliament returns at the end of July. If the motion is successful, Victorians would be forced to the polls early, but with the government holding a majority in the lower house, the vote is set to fail. Ms Wilson says Jacinta Allen's own MPs are growing frustrated with their leader, but she's conceded the motion is unlikely to succeed. Labor MPs Steve Demopoulos and Marianne Thomas say the Premier has their full support.
6: An absolute ridiculous stunt.
7: Stunt, gimmick, waste of time.
3: Stephanie Wacklewick, State Parliament, Melbourne.
1: The New South Wales State Treasurer is promising next week's budget will include funding to fix the Great Western Highway, but won't confirm any additional assistance for local communities. The key road has been closed at Victoria Pass for more than 3 months. Local councils and business owners have criticised a previously announced $3.5 million package as pathetic and a pittance compared to the disruption the closure has caused. Daniel Mookey says he's willing to speak with business owners, insisting if the government can do more, they will.
8: So that there could be some further grants?
9: We're going to be pretty pragmatic about this one. We're going to see what we can do, where we can do it, but our priority is to get the road fixed.
1: South Australian nurses' rolling strikes have continued, with staff walking off the job at Flinders Medical Centre in Adelaide for 24 hours. They're seeking pay parity with colleagues interstate, but the South Australian state government says agreeing to the Nursing Federation's terms would cripple the budget. The Federation's Elizabeth DeBars says they've taken the action with extreme reluctance.
10: We do ask for the community's understanding and support during this very difficult time. We support the community. We need the community's support for us, because if you don't have the nurses and midwives to serve the community, ultimately everyone suffers.
1: Briefly in other news, all Vodafone network services have been fully restored following an outage. The disruption was caused by a power issue at one of the network hubs. The network says the incident is under review. Finally, to the Australian share market, the All Ords has closed down 59 points at 91.26. One Australian dollar was buying 70.54 US cents. This is Air News. AFL and Western Bulldogs coach Luke Beveridge says it would be an exciting adventure if his club were to play in India. Bulldogs CEO Amit Bains leads the push for the league to stage a match for premiership points in the world's most populous country. However, Beveridge says it would present a huge performance challenge.
11: Yeah, I reckon you'd have to time it maybe before a bye. You know, when you think about the Indian passion for cricket and then the groundswell of attention that's coming towards our game, they've got the grounds to be able to pull it off too. It'd be pretty exciting.
1: NRL and the West Tigers are the beneficiaries of Appy Corrissau's snubbing from Blues coach Laurie Daly. The crafty number nine was left stranded on the bench at the MCG as the Maroons levelled the Origin series in commanding fashion. Tigers coach Benji Marshall says Corrissau is now a definite starter against the Dolphins on Saturday.
12: To be honest, we were probably expecting Appy to play last night, so we planned a little bit differently, but now that he didn't play, he'll be right to play for us, so we'll just play for you.
1: The State of Origin theme continues tonight with an interstate under-19s women's and men's doubleheader at North Sydney Oval. Aussie golfer Adam Scott will make his 100th consecutive appearance at a major tonight when he tees off at the US Open. Australian Independent Radio News.
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0: Oh, what an absolute classic. Yes, Ray Davies in the Kinks there. Waterloo Sunset. Wonderful. I think if London became a city-state or an independent nation, that would be their anthem. Yes, it's such a London song, isn't it? Yes, Waterloo Sunset. And, of course, there's the wonderful reference there to Terry and Julie, which was Terence Stamp and Julie Christie, who were an item at the time. Yes, Terry meets Julie at Waterloo Station. Every Friday night. Wonderful. And actually, Terence Stamp was asked about that once by a journalist in the late 60s. And he said, do you actually go and meet Julie at Waterloo Station? He said, no, rubbish. I go round to a pad in Kensington and pick her up in my E-Type Jag. So 60s, so cool.
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0: Oh, Mr. Morrissey, Speedway from Vauxhall and I, 1996. And the motorbike sound you hear there at the beginning of that track, yes, quite sensational, is actually a chainsaw. Yes. Yes, the producer, Steve Lillywhite, thought we need the sound of a motorbike, but they couldn't exactly get a Kawasaki in the studio, so he just pulled out a chainsaw. And I saw Morrissey in the late 90s at the Brixton Academy, and the percussionist brought a live chainsaw on stage and revved it up. Oh, it was sensational. Of course, that is a ban today, yes, for health and safety reasons.
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0: We certainly are. Thanks there, Baz. Right on 16 minutes past six here on Northside Radio with me, Ray Hood, for the Drive Time Experience. Well, folks, did you see Pauline's speech at the National Press Club? Yes. Actually went down very well, didn't it? She didn't stumble or murmur or have that wavering in her voice that she usually has. Yes, I think all of the One Nation people were very happy, I think. Although there was that student prank. What happened there? Some sort of poster came down behind her. Oh, dear. Oh, no, that was from GetUp. Yes, they're not exactly students, are they? But they've got that student mentality, haven't they? Yes, very juvenile. But anyway, Pauline had her speech. Yes. Oh, dear, I don't know how she'd go running a country, though. Anyway, she's certainly appealing to the working class. Yes, all the blue-collar conservative workers out there all voting for her, all the small business people too, of course. Yes, the Liberal Party's totally lost them, haven't they? Yes. Anyway, there we go. We'll see what happens, but all the left-wing Tories are in a real panic, aren't they?
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0: Well, I think it's time for a change of mood, folks. I think we need to go to France, yes, with a little bit of Isolde Lasson.

0: C'est vachement bien. Eh oui, chanteuse française, Isolde Larsson, avec Something French. Yes, Something French, but she doesn't sing it in French. Oh, very good. Yes, Isolde Larsson from Belgium, actually. Yes, she's not French, but she speaks French. Anyway, yes, very big in Belgium and France and all the Francophone countries. Yes, very good. Yes, do check her out. She's on the Mayway label, Isolde Larsson, right on 22 minutes past six.
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0: Well, folks, conspiracy theories have been all the rage, haven't they? Yes, especially since the early days of the internet. Yes, everyone's on about conspiracy theories, yes, and there have been so many. But one of the most controversial and popular is that the moonshot was all set up and paid for by the American government. Really? Can you believe it? Anyway, let's hear more about this from the dim-witted conspiracy theorist.
2: Calling it one of the most brazen cover-ups of the 21st century, dim-witted conspiracy theorist Daniel Burgess told reporters this Monday he had compiled more than ample evidence to finally prove that the U.S. government is responsible for the creation and operation of NASA.
3: The clues are all out there if we just open our eyes. Skylab, Apollo, the Kepler telescope, the government's behind it all. You really think when NASA went to the moon that they just happened to put a United States flag there? That doesn't just happen. The American government was paying Neil Armstrong. They were paying Buzz Aldrin, too.
2: The simple-minded 34-year-old mentioned a provision in the United States federal budget allocating $18.4 billion to NASA and claimed that Barack Obama, George Bush, and every single U.S. president since Dwight Eisenhower had a hand in the agency's operations.
3: Kennedy was in on it, too. He was actually one of the main NASA guys. Yeah, Kennedy knew. Have you ever even looked at the NASA seal? Oh, take a close look at it. You might notice three letters printed across the bottom. USA. That's not an accident. Now, they think they're pulling this off right under our noses, but I'm on to them.
2: For more on this story, check this week's Onion Review.
4: Yeah, that's what we want. Let's go.

0: Oh, that's local guitarist Ray Hood with Futurity. Yes, Ray Hood. Oh, that's me. Yes, that's right. Anyway, yes, that's Futurity, folks, from my album Futurity, which you can get on all good streaming services.
1: A taxi's going to cost a bit. Maybe I could drive. But if I'm busted over the limit, I lose my licence. Lose my job too. Won't even be able to pay the fine. Girlfriend's gonna love all that. Taxi's looking pretty good. Should marry a cab driver.
2: RBT means you need a plan B. If you're drinking, don't drive. Authorised by the New South Wales Government, Sydney.
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0: Well, it's time now for some more great new Australian music. Yes, this is a band I play a lot on Northside, North and Elsewhere. And they've got a new one out called On the Tracks. Let's have a listen.

0: Isn't that great? That's the new one from North and Elsewhere on the tracks. Wonderful, yes, and North and Elsewhere are two sisters, yes, Hazel and Rowena Law from the Sunshine Coast in Queensland. Yes, they're touring around the country. I think they're great. And they sing about Australia, which is brilliant. Yeah, they have Aussie subject matter, which is good to see in a song.
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2: Are you going to this sort of the artificial intelligence thing
3: this
2: afternoon?
3: Yes, I am, yes.
2: It's quite creepy, isn't it?
3: I don't
2: know. I don't know. Because, there is this sort of theory that we make computers more and more intelligent, and so we then allow computers to do the things that we normally do, like fishing and stuff like that. And eventually we'll start making computers that can do things that we can't do.
3: Right.
2: Like come up with the opposite of the word placard. And then suddenly computers become so intelligent that we'll die out. I mean, that's the theory. But I think that is bollocks. Because I think what will happen is they'll make computers that are like human beings. But if they are like human beings, then fundamentally, they'll be lazy. Mm. And they'll want to get other things to do the jobs that they don't want to do. Like men. And what they'll do is they'll breed men that can remember things and take notes for them, and they'll have little laptop men, and it'll be the craze for computers to think, let's come up with a more efficient way of booking cheap flight tickets. And what will happen is you'll have computers with men strapped to the front of them that shout to men attached to the front of travel agent computers. And then what will happen is they'll invent a man that's more intelligent than computers. And then what will happen is this man will be enormous and computers will die out. So everything will be back to the way it is, except that men will be 50 feet high. And we'll all kill each other in a nuclear holocaust. But that's not the point. The point is we're in control of our own.

0: Oh, more great music from Belgium. Yes, that's Salvia with You and Me. Great. Yeah, from earlier this year, yes. And Salvia were founded by Nicole Sullivan, who's from Ukraine. Yes, yeah, she fled the war, went to Brussels to form a band. So groovy. Yeah, and she works with members of Haunted Youth. Yeah, very cool. And on the Mayway label, of course.
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0: Well, it's time for a complete change of mood. Yes, it's time to come back to Australia, folks, with a bit of new music from Tex Perkins. Yes, this is a new one called It Always Can Get Worse. Yes, very, very enthusing sentiment there, Tex. Anyway, have a listen to this, folks. I reckon it sounds a bit like early 70s Stones. I reckon it's a bit like Angie. Have a listen.

0: Oh, the new single from Tex Perkins, It Always Can Get Worse. Very positive message there, Tex.
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0: Well, right on 6:45, folks. So it's time then to go back to the USA. Yes, with a great new singer out of the US, Paul Kahn. Yes. And he's got a new single out called Memory Lane, recorded in New York City. So let's have a listen. Why not?

round.

0: Oh, very nice. That's Memory Lane from Paul Kahn. And that was recorded at CB Juke Joint there on Long Island City there in New York. Very cool. Yes, do check it out. That's Willingness. Great new album from Paul Kahn featuring Catherine Russell, who's a very good R&B jazz singer in the States there. Yes, that's wonderful. So that's Paul Kahn. And stick around, because after these messages, we're going to stay in the States with a great Hammond organ trio, the Parlor Greens.
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0: Oh, very cool school. Yes, that's the Parlor Greens out of Ohio in the United States of America. And that was called Emeralds from their brand new album called Emeralds. Yeah, do check them out. They're reviving that Booker T and the MG's Cool School 60 sound. Very smooth, a bit of a hammered organ. So cool.
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2: In 1854, Adolphus Friedrich Fies purchased land at Kirribilli Point for £200, equivalent to $50,000 in today's money. 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The property passed through many private hands until it was finally set aside in 1956 as the official residence of our Prime Minister that we know and admire as Kirribilli House.
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0: Well, let's stay in the USA. Yes, with a great new artist, Lily Milne Gunn, with her brand new one, Bad Things, to take us up to the news.

Well, it's coming up to 7 p.m, folks, so that means it's bye-bye from me. It's been great having company. In fact, if I enjoyed the show half as much as you did, then you enjoyed it twice as much as me. This has been the Music Inside Out Drive Time Experience with me, Ray Hood, on Northside 99.3. Stick around now for Rob with Blues Radio. A great night of music ahead. A bientôt.

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2: Hello there, I'm Terry Daniel. Australia's migration rate has fallen to its lowest level since the pandemic. Federal politics reporter Nelson Scott has more details.
3: Bureau of Statistics data show 301,000 people arrived here from overseas last year, the smallest amount since 2022. The latest figure is down about 5,000 from 2024 and is roughly half the COVID peak migration levels. The federal government has welcomed the drop-off, claiming more reductions can be expected in coming years. The opposition argues the decrease is not enough to quell community concerns about high immigration. Separate statistics, which include deaths and births, show Australia's population grew by 1.5% in 2025. Nelson Scott, Canberra.
2: Meanwhile, business groups have cautiously welcomed Labor's tax retreat, but argue the changes should have gone much further. The Albanese government will allow businesses with a turnover of up to $10 million to access the 50% capital gains tax discount. Startups will be given extra concessions, and the proposed 30% tax on discretionary trusts has been scrapped. Small Business Council Chief Executive Skye Capuccio says it's a step in the right direction.
4: One of the things we really did need to see is a contemporisation of the small business CGT concessions. And what we've seen today is that the government has announced that they will contemporise and increase those thresholds for one of the four concessions.
2: The federal opposition claims the One Nation leader has not produced a credible plan to govern the country. Pauline Hanson has used a key address to detail policies across immigration, climate and restoring national identity. The Queensland Senator's speech comes as her party consistently polls ahead of Labor and the Coalition. But Liberal leader Angus Taylor agrees her agenda is not realistic.
5: The problem with what we heard yesterday is it's not a credible plan. I mean, we hear a lot of stuff, but where's the credible plan? I understand people are angry. But what we need in a response to that is a credible plan.
2: For nearly 4 years, Victoria's crime rate has continued to climb, but new data released shows a glimmer of hope for Victorians living in fear. The overall crime rate for the 12 months to March has dropped slightly by 0.2%, with youth crime falling for the first time since the COVID pandemic. But Police Minister Anthony Carbines admits there does remain one single concerning statistic.
6: The volume of retail theft is really challenging, and it's good it's being reported. We need to understand where those crimes are occurring, but the volume is significant. Some would say that's related to cost of living challenges, but ultimately there are a lot of people doing it hard who aren't breaking the law.
2: Australia's National Bowel Cancer Screening Program is being praised for saving lives. Mark Dransfield has more.
7: The screening program has helped halve bowel cancer death rates over the past 20 years. However, data shows only 42% of the 6 million people invited to use the free home testing kits took part over a two-year period. The Institute of Health and Welfare's Moira Hewitt says they want that number to be higher.
8: If you receive a bowel cancer screening kit, please complete it. It's free, it's simple to do at home, and it's one of the most effective ways to detect or prevent bowel cancer earlier. Regular screening every 2 years can save lives.
2: This is Air News. New South Wales NRL men's and women's under-19 teams are out to repair state pride against Queensland tonight, just 24 hours after the Blues' heavy loss in Origin 2. They're playing in a double-header against the Maroons at North Sydney Oval. England has made a successful start to its FIFA World Cup campaign, the Three Lions beating Croatia 4-2. Manager Thomas Tuchel praising his side's strong second half.
9: They punished us twice, but I love the reaction. It was good. It's always about the reaction. Mistakes happen. You play against a good opponent, so the reaction was excellent.
2: AFL News and Collingwood coach Craig McRae says they would absolutely like to bring dual Brisbane Premiership player Lachie Neale to the club. The two-time Brownlow medalist is out of contract at season's end. But McRae says he'll leave talks up to his list manager, Justin Lepich.
10: All the free agents we've targeted, you go, okay, they'd fit a need. Yeah, it's a great question. We target players that we think that can make a difference to us. And again, we have a strategy around that, but that's up to Justin Lepich to decide and get those deals done.
2: Meantime, draftee Sam Swaddling will make his debut for the Pies against Port Adelaide on Saturday night at the MCG. In other AFL news, GWS coach Adam Kingsley has conceded that while he would like captain Toby Green to sign a new contract immediately, he accepts that negotiations will take time. Australian Independent Radio News.
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12: It's currently 17 degrees in Chatswood. The forecast for the rest of Thursday is mostly clear. It will get down to 16 degrees overnight, maximum of 21 tomorrow. The forecast is for a shower or two, 50% chance of some rain, but only 0 to 1 millimetre. So those two showers have to be pretty small. Saturday's washing day, 12 to 21 and sunny, a 20% chance of rain, light winds in the morning becoming northwesterly, 15 to 20 kilometres in the morning, then becoming light in the middle of the day. Sunday back to a shower or two, 11 to 19, 0 to 1 millimetre, 50% chance of some rain, and back to work Monday, much the same, 10 to 19, a shower or two, up to 2 millimetres and 50% chance of some rain. Thanks to Ray for another great drive time experience, always worth a listen and always good for a laugh. My name's Rob Wheeler, this program is Blues Radio. I will kick off as I normally do with a Robin Ford track. This time it is When I Leave Here.

Yes, the Rolling Stones, Can't You Hear Me Knocking, from the Mick Taylor era of the Stones. That's off the album Sticky Fingers. And I think that's the Stones at their peak. I really love that. Before that, we kicked off with Robin Ford and the Blue Line, When I Leave Here. It's 19 minutes, 18 and a half minutes past 7 o'clock on Northside Radio FM 99.3. You're listening to The Lowdown with Blues Radio with Rob Wheeler. Coming up now is a couple of Greg Allman songs. First, just Greg Allman solo or with a band, but attributed just to him solo with Midnight Rider. And then the Allman Brothers Band with Soul Shine.

0: Yeah. Fabulous. Greg Allman with Midnight Rider, and then the Allman Brothers Band with Soulshine.
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0: 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You're listening to Blues Radio with Rob Wheeler. He's one of my favourite men, Eric Bibb, who I saw at the Concourse about a month or two ago, along with Rory Block, one of the best female guitarists and blues singers I think I have ever heard, and also Maria Muldaur with Get Up, Get Ready. Bit of gospel here, I think. See what you think.

0: Yeah, a fairly rare bit of Stevie Ray Vaughan, basically strumming an acoustic guitar with Life by the Drop. And before that, we had Eric Bibb, Rory Block and Maria Muldaur with Get Up, Get Ready. Now.
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0: 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I'm not sure if Graham's listening out there, but this is one for you, Graham, if you are. It's Bad Company with Shooting Star.

Bad Company there, Shooting Star. I think that's probably a tribute to Paul Kossoff, the late great Paul, who was the guitarist in the previous band, Free, of course. 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You're listening to Blues Radio with Rob Wheeler. Going to play quite an extended set of Australian music now. We'll kick off with Mia Dyson with Roll Me Out.

That's John McNamara with A Bad Reputation. And before that, we had Mia Dyson with Roll Me Out. A couple of great Australian blues artists. Now, if you listen to me frequently on Blues Radio on a Thursday evening, you will know that periodically I have my friend Dr. Bob come in and take over the show, or at least participate in the show with me. He's in a band called Dr. Bob and the Amazing Disciples of Groove. He normally plays some of his tracks, but I'm going to play one of my favourite of his. This one is called Old School.

Yes, there we had Dr. Bob and the amazing Disciples of Groove. Fantastic track, I thought. Dr. Bob, of course, being the co-presenter of Blues Radio with me on occasions, followed that up with the Lockie Dooley Group, or Lockie Dooley Group, Stop Listening to the Blues. I don't think he means that. And that was Kate Lush with Pack It Up. 6.5 minutes past 8 o'clock on Northside Radio, FM 99.3. 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And there's a number of things on that. You can listen live, or you can listen again. 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It's got its own tag on the Northside Radio website, rather than being in at the moment with all the other Listen Again programs. It's the second tab if you do that search, and you can come to, I think, the last four or so programs of Guy or myself. So I thoroughly recommend that you do that if you need some more blues. We've been promising to do that for a while. So that one, if you're listening, Hank, it's up finally. Now, this is the Backsliders with Mr. Johnson's Blues Today.

0: Very early Boz Skaggs, Loan Me a Dime, just been said in a text that says that the slide guitar solo on that was played by Dwayne Allman. And I wouldn't be at all surprised about that, recorded at Muscle Shoals Studios in Alabama. And we kicked off that rather long set with Mr. Johnson's Blues Today with the Backsliders, the Lockie Doley group with Betcha I'll Getcha. Bit of reggae. They say this program is blues roots and reggae, but it's mostly blues when I'm doing it. But that was Toots and the Maytals with Pressure Drop, and a bit of blues after that with Robin Trower with Loan Me a Dime. 26 minutes to 9 o'clock on Northside Radio FM 99.3. 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
0: That's exactly right. You might have heard this one some time ago, though. It's another long track. It's a Peter Frampton.

Yeah. Listen to that crowd. Don't they just love him? It's Peter Frampton from Frampton Comes Alive, 1976 album from two concerts. Peter Frampton, I'd never really heard of him before that album, Frampton Comes Alive, and suddenly he was enormous. He was everywhere. That album was played all the time, and most of the tracks on it were from his four previous studio albums, and I heard one, Frampton's Camel, sometime later, but they really hit it from that live recording. Peter Frampton, of course, was in Humble Pie before going solo. Humble Pie, I don't know whether you've ever watched the movie Almost Famous. It's one of my favourite movies. Follows a very young

music journalist following a band, and towards the end of it, they have to get rid of the groupies. The groupies are the Band-Aids, and they're sold to Humble Pie for $20 and a case of beer. One of the groupies, Kate Hudson, playing Penny Lane, asks what kind of beer. A bit of pretty good product placement there. So you're on Northside Radio FM 99.3. It's a little over 10 minutes, 10 and a half minutes to 9 o'clock, so we've got a little bit more time. But we will only get a couple more tracks in, so let's do it. This is the Tedeschi Trucks Band with Midnight in Harlem. This is another one of my great favourites. This is exactly what I like.

Yes, the Tedeschi Trucks Band with Midnight in Harlem. And I just love that slide guitar. Derek Trucks plays it. It's just got this groove. It's so smooth. I like it very much indeed. And thanks to Siren for just giving me a call towards the end of the program. I hope everybody out there has enjoyed listening to the music. I've enjoyed it very much. I'll get time for get just one more in, I think, before the blues radio ends. We'll finish off with another one of my main men. It's Keb Mo from the album Keep It Simple. And the track we're playing is called Let Your Light Shine. And I think that's a very good idea. Please do that. Please take care. Bye.

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1: Hello there, I'm Terry Daniel. Australia's migration rate has fallen to its lowest level since the pandemic. Federal politics reporter Nelson Scott has more details.
2: Bureau of Statistics data show 301,000 people arrived here from overseas last year, the smallest amount since 2022. The latest figure is down about 5,000 from 2024 and is roughly half the COVID peak migration levels. The federal government has welcomed the drop-off, claiming more reductions can be expected in coming years. The opposition argues the decrease is not enough to quell community concerns about high immigration. Separate statistics, which include deaths and births, show Australia's population grew by 1.5% in 2025. Nelson Scott, Canberra.
1: Meanwhile, business groups have cautiously welcomed Labor's tax retreat, but argue the changes should have gone much further. The Albanese government will allow businesses with a turnover of up to $10 million to access the 50% capital gains tax discount. Startups will be given extra concessions, and the proposed 30% tax on discretionary trusts has been scrapped. Small Business Council Chief Executive Sky Capuccio says it's a step in the right direction.
3: One of the things we really did need to see is a contemporisation of the small business CGT concessions. And what we've seen today is that the government has announced that they will contemporise and increase those thresholds for one of the four concessions.
1: The federal opposition claims the One Nation leader has not produced a credible plan to govern the country. Pauline Hanson has used a key address to detail policies across immigration, climate and restoring national identity. The Queensland Senator's speech comes as her party consistently polls ahead of Labor and the Coalition. But Liberal leader Angus Taylor agrees her agenda is not realistic.
4: The problem with what we heard yesterday is it's not a credible plan. I mean, we hear a lot of stuff, but where's the credible plan? I understand people are angry. But what we need in a response to that is a credible plan.
1: For nearly 4 years, Victoria's crime rate has continued to climb, but new data released shows a glimmer of hope for Victorians living in fear. The overall crime rate for the 12 months to March has dropped slightly by 0.2%, with youth crime falling for the first time since the COVID pandemic. But Police Minister Anthony Carbines admits there does remain one single concerning statistic.
5: The volume of retail theft is really challenging, and it's good it's being reported. We need to understand where those crimes are occurring, but the volume is significant. Some would say that's related to cost of living challenges, but ultimately there are a lot of people doing it hard who aren't breaking the law.
1: Australia's National Bowel Cancer Screening Program is being praised for saving lives. Mark Dransfield has more.
6: The screening program has helped halve bowel cancer death rates over the past 20 years. However, data shows only 42% of the 6 million people invited to use the free home testing kits took part over a two-year period. The Institute of Health and Welfare's Moira Hewitt says they want that number to be higher.
7: If you receive a bowel cancer screening kit, please complete it. It's free, it's simple to do at home, and it's one of the most effective ways to detect or prevent bowel cancer earlier. Regular screening every 2 years can save lives.
1: This is Air News. AFL and Western Bulldogs coach Luke Beveridge says it would be an exciting adventure if his club were to play in India. Bulldogs CEO Amit Bains leads the push for the league to stage a match for premiership points in the world's most populous country. However, Beveridge says it would present a huge performance challenge.
8: Yeah, I reckon you'd have to time it maybe before a bye. You know, when you think about the Indian passion for cricket and then the groundswell of attention that's coming towards our game, they've got the grounds to be able to pull it off too. It'd be pretty exciting.
1: NRL and the West Tigers are the beneficiaries of Appy Coruscant's snubbing from Blues coach Laurie Daly. The crafty number nine was left stranded on the bench at the MCG as the Maroons levelled the Origin series in commanding fashion. Tigers coach Benji Marshall says Coruscant is now a definite starter against the Dolphins on Saturday.
9: To be honest, we were probably expecting Appy to play last night, so we planned a little bit differently, but now that he didn't play, he'll be right to play for us, so we'll just play for you.
1: The State of Origin theme continues tonight with an interstate under-19s women's and men's doubleheader at North Sydney Oval. Aussie golfer Adam Scott will make his 100th consecutive appearance at a major tonight when he tees off at the US Open. Australian Independent Radio News.
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1: Hello there, I'm Terry Daniel. The Prime Minister has described a protest stunt at the National Press Club as counterproductive. A banner was unfurled during One Nation leader Pauline Hanson's speech, alleging she voted against a pay rise for low-income workers. Activist group GetUp has claimed responsibility for the act, and police are investigating the matter. Anthony Albanese says there should be civility in political debate.
2: These actions can be counterproductive, and one of the things that I've said consistently is that we need to turn the temperature down. I think that people should be allowed to go to the National Press Club with whatever views people have.
1: Victorian opposition leader Jess Wilson has defended her decision to move a vote of no confidence in the Victorian Premier, with the move being slammed as nothing more than a political stunt. Stephanie Wacklewick reports.
3: As the state's politicians mark their last sitting day before the midwinter break, opposition leader Jess Wilson denies she's wasting Parliament's time by moving a vote of no confidence in the Premier and her ministers, Jacinta Allen firing back.
4: This is a legitimate use of the parliamentary process.
5: Her claims about being focused on women in the workforce, she's more about petty politics.
3: MPs will debate and vote on the motion when Parliament returns at the end of July. If the motion is successful, Victorians would be forced to the polls early, but with the government holding a majority in the lower house, the vote is set to fail. Ms Wilson says Jacinta Allen's own MPs are growing frustrated with their leader, but she's conceded the motion is unlikely to succeed. Labor MPs Steve Demopoulos and Marianne Thomas say the Premier has their full support.
6: An absolute ridiculous stunt.
7: Stunt, gimmick, waste of time.
3: Stephanie Wacklewick, State Parliament, Melbourne.
1: The New South Wales State Treasurer is promising next week's budget will include funding to fix the Great Western Highway, but won't confirm any additional assistance for local communities. The key road has been closed at Victoria Pass for more than 3 months. Local councils and business owners have criticised a previously announced $3.5 million package as pathetic and a pittance compared to the disruption the closure has caused. Daniel Mookey says he's willing to speak with business owners, insisting if the government can do more, they will.
8: So that there could be some further grants?
9: We're going to be pretty pragmatic about this one. We're going to see what we can do, where we can do it, but our priority is to get the road fixed.
1: South Australian nurses' rolling strikes have continued, with staff walking off the job at Flinders Medical Centre in Adelaide for 24 hours. They're seeking pay parity with colleagues interstate, but the South Australian state government says agreeing to the Nursing Federation's terms would cripple the budget. The Federation's Elizabeth DeBars says they've taken the action with extreme reluctance.
10: We do ask for the community's understanding and support during this very difficult time. We support the community. We need the community's support for us, because if you don't have the nurses and midwives to serve the community, ultimately everyone suffers.
1: Briefly in other news, all Vodafone network services have been fully restored following an outage. The disruption was caused by a power issue at one of the network hubs. The network says the incident is under review. Finally, to the Australian share market, the All Ords has closed down 59 points at 91.26. One Australian dollar was buying 70.54 US cents. This is Air News. In the Round 15 AFL clash underway in Perth, Geelong has a 56-47 half-time lead over the Fremantle Dockers. In the Origin Under-19s clash underway in Sydney, a short time ago the Maroons led the Blues 22-8. Earlier, the Under-19s Queensland women's team beat New South Wales 22-18. England has had a successful start to its FIFA World Cup campaign. The Three Lions beat Croatia 4-2. Manager Thomas Tuchel has praised his side's strong second half.
11: It's always about the reaction. Mistakes happen. We play against a good opponent, so the reaction was excellent.
1: Colombia have won their World Cup clash with Uzbekistan 3-1 in Mexico City. Earlier, Ghana won their clash with Panama 1-0. Portugal and the Democratic Republic of Congo finished their match with a 1-1 draw. Tennis and a number of Aussies are working through the grass court tournaments in preparation for Wimbledon in 11 days' time. Esports' Paul Walsh has further details.
12: With Alex de Minaur already securing a place in the quarterfinals at the Queen's Tournament in London, Rinki Hijikata will have his chance tonight when he takes on the number 2 seed Jiří Lehečka from the Czech Republic. Jakarta came into the tournament through the qualifying rounds and has shown solid form on grass, a surface he feels most comfortable on. Meanwhile, Talia Preston will be looking to follow Talia Gibson into the quarterfinals at Nottingham when she takes on the world number 29 Anne Lai from the US, while Chris O'Connell will take on the number 2 seed Benjamin Bonzi for a chance to claim his place in the final four. Paul Walsh for Air Sport.
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1: Hello there, I'm Terry Daniel. Australia's migration rate has fallen to its lowest level since the pandemic. Federal politics reporter Nelson Scott has more details.
2: Bureau of Statistics data show 301,000 people arrived here from overseas last year, the smallest amount since 2022. The latest figure is down about 5,000 from 2024 and is roughly half the COVID peak migration levels. The federal government has welcomed the drop-off, claiming more reductions can be expected in coming years. The opposition argues the decrease is not enough to quell community concerns about high immigration. Separate statistics, which include deaths and births, show Australia's population grew by 1.5% in 2025. Nelson Scott, Canberra.
1: Meanwhile, business groups have cautiously welcomed Labor's tax retreat, but argue the changes should have gone much further. The Albanese government will allow businesses with a turnover of up to $10 million to access the 50% capital gains tax discount. Startups will be given extra concessions, and the proposed 30% tax on discretionary trusts has been scrapped. Small Business Council Chief Executive Skye Capuccio says it's a step in the right direction.
3: One of the things we really did need to see is a contemporisation of the small business CGT concessions. And what we've seen today is that the government has announced that they will contemporise and increase those thresholds for one of the four concessions.
1: The federal opposition claims the One Nation leader has not produced a credible plan to govern the country. Pauline Hanson has used a key address to detail policies across immigration, climate and restoring national identity. The Queensland Senator's speech comes as her party consistently polls ahead of Labor and the Coalition. But Liberal leader Angus Taylor agrees her agenda is not realistic.
4: The problem with what we heard yesterday is it's not a credible plan. I mean, we hear a lot of stuff, but where's the credible plan? I understand people are angry. But what we need in a response to that is a credible plan.
1: For nearly 4 years, Victoria's crime rate has continued to climb, but new data released shows a glimmer of hope for Victorians living in fear. The overall crime rate for the 12 months to March has dropped slightly by 0.2%, with youth crime falling for the first time since the COVID pandemic. But Police Minister Anthony Carbines admits there does remain one single concerning statistic.
5: The volume of retail theft is really challenging, and it's good it's being reported. We need to understand where those crimes are occurring, but the volume is significant. Some would say that's related to cost of living challenges, but ultimately there are a lot of people doing it hard who aren't breaking the law.
1: Australia's National Bowel Cancer Screening Program is being praised for saving lives. Mark Dransfield has more.
6: The screening program has helped halve bowel cancer death rates over the past 20 years. However, data shows only 42% of the 6 million people invited to use the free home testing kits took part over a two-year period. The Institute of Health and Welfare's Moira Hewitt says they want that number to be higher.
7: If you receive a bowel cancer screening kit, please complete it. It's free, it's simple to do at home, and it's one of the most effective ways to detect or prevent bowel cancer earlier. Regular screening every 2 years can save lives.
1: This is Air News. In tonight's Round 15 AFL blockbuster in Perth, a short time ago, Fremantle Dockers led Geelong Cats 90-77 in the fourth quarter. West Coast star Tom McCarthy says he's using this week's bye to rehab his injured hamstring. He says he aims to be back playing for their clash against Carlton next week in Melbourne.
8: I've just got to tick off trainings this week. That's the key metric. And then once I do that, hopefully I'll play.
1: And as rival AFL teams circle around Logan Morris, the two-time premiership forward is in no rush to re-sign with the Brisbane Lions. Sarah Patterson has more.
9: There's been significant interest in Morris from rival clubs, including Tasmania. AFL.com.au reported this week that Morris has already garnered interest from Geelong, Melbourne, Collingwood and Carlton, as well as the newly minted Tassie side ahead of the 2027 AFL season. According to Morris's manager, the 21-year-old is biding his time and isn't keen to open talks on his contract situation at the Lions just yet. Sarah Patterson, S Sport.
1: In the State of Origin under-19s clash in Sydney, the Queensland Maroons beat the New South Wales Blues 28-14. The under-19s Queensland women's team beat New South Wales 22-18. And Suncorp Stadium is getting a major upgrade for the 2032 Olympics. It will include two exterior screens the size of a tennis court and a capacity expansion as well. Australian Independent Radio News.
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2: Hello there, I'm Terry Daniel. The Prime Minister has described a protest stunt at the National Press Club as counterproductive. A banner was unfurled during One Nation leader Pauline Hanson's speech, alleging she voted against a pay rise for low-income workers. Activist group GetUp has claimed responsibility for the act and police are investigating the matter. Anthony Albanese says there should be civility in political debate.
3: These actions can be counterproductive, and one of the things that I've said consistently is that we need to turn the temperature down. I think that people should be allowed to go to the National Press Club with whatever views people have.
2: Victorian opposition leader Jess Wilson has defended her decision to move a vote of no confidence in the Victorian Premier, with the move being slammed as nothing more than a political stunt. Stephanie Wacklewick reports.
4: As the state's politicians mark their last sitting day before the midwinter break, opposition leader Jess Wilson denies she's wasting Parliament's time by moving a vote of no confidence in the Premier and her ministers, Jacinta Allen firing back.
5: This is a legitimate use of the parliamentary process.
6: Her claims about being focused on women in the workforce, she's more about petty politics.
4: MPs will debate and vote on the motion when Parliament returns at the end of July. If the motion is successful, Victorians would be forced to the polls early, but with the government holding a majority in the lower house, the vote is set to fail. Ms Wilson says Jacinta Allen's own MPs are growing frustrated with their leader, but she's conceded the motion is unlikely to succeed. Labor MPs Steve Demopoulos and Marianne Thomas say the Premier has their full support.
7: An absolute ridiculous stunt.
8: Stunt, gimmick, waste of time.
4: Stephanie Wacklewick, State Parliament, Melbourne.
2: The New South Wales State Treasurer is promising next week's budget will include funding to fix the Great Western Highway, but won't confirm any additional assistance for local communities. The key road has been closed at Victoria Pass for more than 3 months. Local councils and business owners have criticised a previously announced $3.5 million package as pathetic and a pittance compared to the disruption the closure has caused. Daniel Mookey says he's willing to speak with business owners, insisting if the government can do more, they will.
9: So that there could be some further grants?
10: We're going to be pretty pragmatic about this one. We're going to see what we can do, where we can do it, but our priority is to get the road fixed.
2: South Australian nurses' rolling strikes have continued, with staff walking off the job at Flinders Medical Centre in Adelaide for 24 hours. They're seeking pay parity with colleagues interstate, but the South Australian state government says agreeing to the Nursing Federation's terms would cripple the budget. The Federation's Elizabeth DeBars says they've taken the action with extreme reluctance.
11: We do ask for the community's understanding and support during this very difficult time. We support the community. We need the community's support for us, because if you don't have the nurses and midwives to serve the community, ultimately everyone suffers.
2: Briefly, in other news, all Vodafone network services have been fully restored following an outage. The disruption was caused by a power issue at one of the network hubs. The network says the incident is under review. Finally, to the Australian share market, the All Ords has closed down 59 points at 91.26. One Australian dollar was buying 70.54 US cents. This is Air News. The Fremantle Dockers have held on to their 13th straight AFL victory, beating the Geelong Cats 14-15-99 to 14-6-90. 55,000 fans at Perth Stadium saw the Dockers finish with a two-game lead at the top of the AFL ladder, and they took their revenge on the Cats for their round one loss. Frio co-vice-captain Andrew Brayshaw on Fox Footy loved the win for the home crowd and talked about the second half comeback.
12: The crowd was so special, and to get a win like that in front of them is, really good feeling. Played the game in our front half for the first quarter and a bit, but they were just capitalising on our errors. Turnover goal, and we had heaps of shots, but just weren't able to finish. So, I mean, JL's message at halftime was just keep doing our thing, keep playing our way, eventually it'll turn, and it did.
2: Fremantle sit ahead of the Sydney Swans on the AFL table, followed by Geelong and Melbourne. NRL and Queensland has won the men's and women's under-19 origin clashes in Sydney. The men's team beat the Blues 28-14. The Queensland under-19 women's team beat New South Wales 22-18. Aussie tennis star Alex de Minaur has moved into the quarterfinals of the Queen's Club Tennis Tournament in London. At the FIFA World Cup, England has defeated Croatia 4-2. Harry Kane bagged 2 goals for the Three Lions. And Mexican military forces have shot down a drone near South Korea's training camp. Australian Independent Radio News.
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1: Hello there, I'm Terry Daniel. Australia's migration rate has fallen to its lowest level since the pandemic. Federal politics reporter Nelson Scott has more details.
2: Bureau of Statistics data show 301,000 people arrived here from overseas last year, the smallest amount since 2022. The latest figure is down about 5,000 from 2024 and is roughly half the COVID peak migration levels. The federal government has welcomed the drop-off, claiming more reductions can be expected in coming years. The opposition argues the decrease is not enough to quell community concerns about high immigration. Separate statistics, which include deaths and births, show Australia's population grew by 1.5% in 2025. Nelson Scott, Canberra.
1: Meanwhile, business groups have cautiously welcomed Labor's tax retreat, but argue the changes should have gone much further. The Albanese government will allow businesses with a turnover of up to $10 million to access the 50% capital gains tax discount. Startups will be given extra concessions, and the proposed 30% tax on discretionary trusts has been scrapped. Small Business Council Chief Executive Skye Capuccio says it's a step in the right direction.
3: One of the things we really did need to see is a contemporisation of the small business CGT concessions. And what we've seen today is that the government has announced that they will contemporise and increase those thresholds for one of the four concessions.
1: The federal opposition claims the One Nation leader has not produced a credible plan to govern the country. Pauline Hanson has used a key address to detail policies across immigration, climate and restoring national identity. The Queensland Senator speech comes as her party consistently polls ahead of Labor and the Coalition. But Liberal leader Angus Taylor agrees her agenda is not realistic.
4: The problem with what we heard yesterday is it's not a credible plan. I mean, we hear a lot of stuff, but where's the credible plan? I understand people are angry. But what we need in a response to that is a credible plan.
1: For nearly 4 years, Victoria's crime rate has continued to climb, but new data released shows a glimmer of hope for Victorians living in fear. The overall crime rate for the 12 months to March has dropped slightly by 0.2%, with youth crime falling for the first time since the COVID pandemic. But Police Minister Anthony Carbines admits there does remain one single concerning statistic.
5: The volume of retail theft is really challenging, and it's good it's being reported. We need to understand where those crimes are occurring, but the volume is significant. Some would say that's related to cost of living challenges, but ultimately there are a lot of people doing it hard who aren't breaking the law.
1: Australia's National Bowel Cancer Screening Program is being praised for saving lives. Mark Dransfield has more.
6: The screening program has helped halve bowel cancer death rates over the past 20 years. However, data shows only 42% of the 6 million people invited to use the free home testing kits took part over a two-year period. The Institute of Health and Welfare's Moira Hewitt says they want that number to be higher.
7: If you receive a bowel cancer screening kit, please complete it. It's free, it's simple to do at home, and it's one of the most effective ways to detect or prevent bowel cancer earlier. Regular screening every 2 years can save lives.
1: This is Air News. The Fremantle Dockers have held on to their 13th straight AFL victory, beating the Geelong Cats 14-15-99 to 14-6-90. 55,000 fans at Perth Stadium saw the Dockers finish with a two-game lead at the top of the AFL ladder, and they took their revenge on the Cats for their round one loss. Frio co-vice-captain Andrew Brayshaw on Fox Footy loved the win for the home crowd and talked about the second half comeback.
8: The crowd was so special, and to get a win like that in front of them is a really good feeling. Played the game in our front half for the first quarter and a bit, but they were just capitalising on our errors. Turnover goal, and we had heaps of shots but just weren't able to finish. So, I mean, JL's message at halftime was just keep doing our thing, keep playing our way. Eventually it'll turn, and it did.
1: Fremantle sit ahead of the Sydney Swans on the AFL table, followed by Geelong and Melbourne. NRL and Queensland has won the men's and women's under-19 origin clashes in Sydney. The men's team beat the Blues 28-14. The Queensland under-19 women's team beat New South Wales 22-18. Aussie tennis star Alex de Minaur has moved into the quarterfinals of the Queen's Club tennis tournament in London. At the FIFA World Cup, England has defeated Croatia 4-2. Harry Kane bagged two goals for the Three Lions. And Mexican military forces have shot down a drone near South Korea's training camp. Australian Independent Radio News.
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1: Hello there, I'm Terry Daniel. The Prime Minister has described a protest stunt at the National Press Club as counterproductive. A banner was unfurled during One Nation leader Pauline Hanson's speech, alleging she voted against a pay rise for low-income workers. Activist group Get Up has claimed responsibility for the act, and police are investigating the matter. Anthony Albanese says there should be civility in political debate.
2: These actions can be counterproductive, and one of the things that I've said consistently is that we need to turn the temperature down. I think that people should be allowed to go to the National Press Club with whatever views people have.
1: Victorian opposition leader Jess Wilson has defended her decision to move a vote of no confidence in the Victorian Premier, with the move being slammed as nothing more than a political stunt. Stephanie Wacklewick reports.
3: As the state's politicians mark their last sitting day before the midwinter break, opposition leader Jess Wilson denies she's wasting Parliament's time by moving a vote of no confidence in the Premier and her ministers, Jacinta Allan firing back.
4: This is a legitimate use of the parliamentary process.
5: Her claims about being focused on women in the workforce, she's more about petty politics.
3: MPs will debate and vote on the motion when Parliament returns at the end of July. If the motion is successful, Victorians would be forced to the polls early, but with the government holding a majority in the lower house, the vote is set to fail. Ms Wilson says Jacinta Allan's own MPs are growing frustrated with their leader, but she's conceded the motion is unlikely to succeed. Labor MPs Steve Demopoulos and Marianne Thomas say the Premier has their full support.
6: An absolute ridiculous stunt.
7: Stunt, gimmick, waste of time.
3: Stephanie Wacklewick, State Parliament, Melbourne.
1: The New South Wales State Treasurer is promising next week's budget will include funding to fix the Great Western Highway, but won't confirm any additional assistance for local communities. The key road has been closed at Victoria Pass for more than 3 months. Local councils and business owners have criticised a previously announced $3.5 million package as pathetic and a pittance compared to the disruption the closure has caused. Daniel Murky says he's willing to speak with business owners, insisting if the government can do more, they will.
8: So that there could be some further grants?
9: We're going to be pretty pragmatic about this one. We're going to see what we can do, where we can do it, but our priority is to get the road fixed.
1: South Australian nurses' rolling strikes have continued, with staff walking off the job at Flinders Medical Centre in Adelaide for 24 hours. They're seeking pay parity with colleagues interstate, but the South Australian state government says agreeing to the Nursing Federation's terms would cripple the budget. The Federation's Elizabeth DeBars says they've taken the action with extreme reluctance.
10: We do ask for the community's understanding and support during this very difficult time. We support the community. We need the community's support for us, because if you don't have the nurses and midwives to serve the community, ultimately everyone suffers.
1: Briefly, in other news, all Vodafone network services have been fully restored following an outage. The disruption was caused by a power issue at one of the network hubs. The network says the incident is under review. Finally, to the Australian share market, the All Ords has closed down 59 points at 91.26. One Australian dollar was buying 70.54 US cents. This is Air News. The Fremantle Dockers have held on to their 13th straight AFL victory, beating the Geelong Cats 14-15-99 to 14-6-90. 55,000 fans at Perth Stadium saw the Dockers finish with a two-game lead at the top of the AFL ladder, and they took their revenge on the Cats for their round one loss. Frio co-vice-captain Andrew Brayshaw on Fox Footy loved the win for the home crowd and talked about the second half comeback.
11: The crowd was so special, and to get a win like that in front of them is really good feeling. Played the game in our front half for the first quarter and a bit, but they were just capitalising on our errors. Turnover goal, and we had heaps of shots but just weren't able to finish. So, I mean, JL's message at halftime was just keep doing our thing, keep playing our way, eventually it'll turn, and it did.
1: Fremantle sit ahead of the Sydney Swans on the AFL table, followed by Geelong and Melbourne. NRL and Queensland has won the men's and women's under-19 origin clashes in Sydney. The men's team beat the Blues 28-14. The Queensland under-19 women's team beat New South Wales 22-18. Aussie tennis star Alex de Minaur has moved into the quarterfinals of the Queen's Club tennis tournament in London. At the FIFA World Cup, England has defeated Croatia 4-2. Harry Kane bagged two goals for the Three Lions. and Mexican military forces have shot down a drone near South Korea's training camp. Australian Independent Radio News.
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0: Are you an enthusiastic knitter or just keen to learn? 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Just grab some 8-ply yarn and knit away for a great cause over interesting conversation and a cuppa or two. 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
1: Hello there, I'm Terry Daniel. Australia's migration rate has fallen to its lowest level since the pandemic. Federal politics reporter Nelson Scott has more details.
2: Bureau of Statistics data show 301,000 people arrived here from overseas last year, the smallest amount since 2022. The latest figure is down about 5,000 from 2024 and is roughly half the COVID peak migration levels. The federal government has welcomed the drop-off, claiming more reductions can be expected in coming years. The opposition argues the decrease is not enough to quell community concerns about high immigration. Separate statistics, which include deaths and births, show Australia's population grew by 1.5% in 2025. Nelson Scott, Canberra.
1: Meanwhile, business groups have cautiously welcomed Labor's tax retreat, but argue the changes should have gone much further. The Albanese government will allow businesses with a turnover of up to $10 million to access the 50% capital gains tax discount. Startups will be given extra concessions, and the proposed 30% tax on discretionary trusts has been scrapped. Small Business Council Chief Executive Sky Capuccio says it's a step in the right direction.
3: One of the things we really did need to see is a contemporisation of the small business CGT concessions. And what we've seen today is that the government has announced that they will contemporise and increase those thresholds for one of the four concessions.
1: The federal opposition claims the One Nation leader has not produced a credible plan to govern the country. Pauline Hanson has used a key address to detail policies across immigration, climate and restoring national identity. The Queensland Senator's speech comes as her party consistently polls ahead of Labor and the Coalition. But Liberal leader Angus Taylor agrees her agenda is not realistic.
4: The problem with what we heard yesterday is it's not a credible plan. I mean, we hear a lot of stuff, but where's the credible plan? I understand people are angry. But what we need in a response to that is a credible plan.
1: For nearly 4 years, Victoria's crime rate has continued to climb, but new data released shows a glimmer of hope for Victorians living in fear. The overall crime rate for the 12 months to March has dropped slightly by 0.2%, with youth crime falling for the first time since the COVID pandemic. But Police Minister Anthony Carbines admits there does remain one single concerning statistic.
5: The volume of retail theft is really challenging, and it's good it's being reported. We need to understand where those crimes are occurring, but the volume is significant. Some would say that's related to cost of living challenges, but ultimately there are a lot of people doing it hard who aren't breaking the law.
1: Australia's National Bowel Cancer Screening Program is being praised for saving lives. Mark Dransfield has more.
6: The screening program has helped halve bowel cancer death rates over the past 20 years. However, data shows only 42% of the 6 million people invited to use the free home testing kits took part over a two-year period. The Institute of Health and Welfare's Moira Hewitt says they want that number to be higher.
7: If you receive a bowel cancer screening kit, please complete it. It's free, it's simple to do at home, and it's one of the most effective ways to detect or prevent bowel cancer earlier. Regular screening every 2 years can save lives.
1: This is Air News. The Fremantle Dockers have held on to their 13th straight AFL victory, beating the Geelong Cats 14-15-99 to 14-6-90. 55,000 fans at Perth Stadium saw the Dockers finish with a two-game lead at the top of the AFL ladder, and they took their revenge on the Cats for their round one loss. Frio co-vice-captain Andrew Brayshaw on Fox Footy loved the win for the home crowd and talked about the second half comeback.
8: The crowd was so special, and to get a win like that in front of them is, really good feeling. Played the game in our front half for the first quarter and a bit, but they were just capitalising on our errors. Turnover goal, and we had heaps of shots, but just weren't able to finish. So, I mean, JL's message at halftime was just keep doing our thing, keep playing our way, eventually it'll turn, and it did.
1: Fremantle sit ahead of the Sydney Swans on the AFL table, followed by Geelong and Melbourne. NRL and Queensland has won the men's and women's under-19 origin clashes in Sydney. The men's team beat the Blues 28-14. The Queensland under-19 women's team beat New South Wales 22-18. Aussie tennis star Alex de Minaur has moved into the quarterfinals of the Queen's Club tennis tournament in London. At the FIFA World Cup, England has defeated Croatia 4-2. Harry Kane bagged two goals for the Three Lions. And Mexican military forces have shot down a drone near South Korea's training camp. Australian Independent Radio News.
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1: Hello there, I'm Terry Daniel. The Prime Minister has described a protest stunt at the National Press Club as counterproductive. A banner was unfurled during One Nation leader Pauline Hanson's speech, alleging she voted against a pay rise for low-income workers. Activist group GetUp has claimed responsibility for the act, and police are investigating the matter. Anthony Albanese says there should be civility in political debate.
2: These actions can be counterproductive, and one of the things that I've said consistently is that we need to turn the temperature down. I think that people should be allowed to go to the National Press Club with whatever views people have.
1: Victorian opposition leader Jess Wilson has defended her decision to move a vote of no confidence in the Victorian Premier, with the move being slammed as nothing more than a political stunt. Stephanie Wacklewick reports.
3: As the state's politicians mark their last sitting day before the midwinter break, opposition leader Jess Wilson denies she's wasting Parliament's time by moving a vote of no confidence in the Premier and her ministers, Jacinta Allen firing back.
4: This is a legitimate use of the parliamentary process.
5: Her claims about being focused on women in the workforce, she's more about petty politics.
3: MPs will debate and vote on the motion when Parliament returns at the end of July. If the motion is successful, Victorians would be forced to the polls early, but with the government holding a majority in the lower house, the vote is set to fail. Ms Wilson says Jacinta Allen's own MPs are growing frustrated with their leader, but she's conceded the motion is unlikely to succeed. Labor MPs Steve Demopoulos and Marianne Thomas say the Premier has their full support.
6: An absolute ridiculous stunt.
7: Stunt, gimmick, waste of time.
3: Stephanie Wacklewick, State Parliament, Melbourne.
1: The New South Wales State Treasurer is promising next week's budget will include funding to fix the Great Western Highway, but won't confirm any additional assistance for local communities. The key road has been closed at Victoria Pass for more than 3 months. Local councils and business owners have criticised a previously announced $3.5 million package as pathetic and a pittance compared to the disruption the closure has caused. Daniel Mookey says he's willing to speak with business owners, insisting if the government can do more, they will.
8: So that there could be some further grants?
9: We're going to be pretty pragmatic about this one. We're going to see what we can do, where we can do it, but our priority is to get the road fixed.
1: South Australian nurses' rolling strikes have continued, with staff walking off the job at Flinders Medical Centre in Adelaide for 24 hours. They're seeking pay parity with colleagues interstate, but the South Australian state government says agreeing to the Nursing Federation's terms would cripple the budget. The Federation's Elizabeth DeBars says they've taken the action with extreme reluctance.
10: We do ask for the community's understanding and support during this very difficult time. We support the community. We need the community's support for us, because if you don't have the nurses and midwives to serve the community, ultimately everyone suffers.
1: Briefly in other news, all Vodafone network services have been fully restored following an outage. The disruption was caused by a power issue at one of the network hubs. The network says the incident is under review. Finally, to the Australian share market, the All Ords has closed down 59 points at 91.26. One Australian dollar was buying 70.54 US cents. This is Air News. The Fremantle Dockers have held on to their 13th straight AFL victory, beating the Geelong Cats 14-15-99 to 14-6-90. 55,000 fans at Perth Stadium saw the Dockers finish with a two-game lead at the top of the AFL ladder, and they took their revenge on the Cats for their round one loss. Frio co-vice-captain Andrew Brayshaw on Fox Footy loved the win for the home crowd and talked about the second half comeback.
11: The crowd was so special, and to get a win like that in front of them is really good feeling. Play the game in our front half for the first quarter in a bit, but they were just capitalising on our errors. Turnover goal, and we had heaps of shots but just weren't able to finish. So, I mean, JL's message at halftime was just keep doing our thing, keep playing our way, eventually it'll turn, and it did.
1: Fremantle sit ahead of the Sydney Swans on the AFL table, followed by Geelong and Melbourne. NRL and Queensland has won the men's and women's under-19 origin clashes in Sydney. The men's team beat the Blues 28-14. The Queensland under-19 women's team beat New South Wales 22-18. Aussie tennis star Alex de Minaur has moved into the quarterfinals of the Queen's Club tennis tournament in London. At the FIFA World Cup, England has defeated Croatia 4-2. Harry Kane bagged two goals for the Three Lions. and Mexican military forces have shot down a drone near South Korea's training camp. Australian Independent Radio News.
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3: Hello there, I'm Terry Daniel. Australia's migration rate has fallen to its lowest level since the pandemic. Federal politics reporter Nelson Scott has more details.
4: Bureau of Statistics data show 301,000 people arrived here from overseas last year, the smallest amount since 2022. The latest figure is down about 5,000 from 2024 and is roughly half the COVID peak migration levels. The federal government has welcomed the drop-off, claiming more reductions can be expected in coming years. The opposition argues the decrease is not enough to quell community concerns about high immigration. Separate statistics, which include deaths and births, show Australia's population grew by 1.5% in 2025. Nelson Scott, Canberra.
3: Meanwhile, business groups have cautiously welcomed Labor's tax retreat, but argue the changes should have gone much further. The Albanese government will allow businesses with a turnover of up to $10 million to access the 50% capital gains tax discount. Startups will be given extra concessions, and the proposed 30% tax on discretionary trusts has been scrapped. Small Business Council Chief Executive Skye Capuccio says it's a step in the right direction.
5: One of the things we really did need to see is a contemporisation of the small business CGT concessions. And what we've seen today is that the government has announced that they will contemporise and increase those thresholds for one of the four concessions.
3: The federal opposition claims the One Nation leader has not produced a credible plan to govern the country. Pauline Hanson has used a key address to detail policies across immigration, climate and restoring national identity. The Queensland Senator's speech comes as her party consistently polls ahead of Labor and the Coalition. But Liberal leader Angus Taylor agrees her agenda is not realistic.
6: The problem with what we heard yesterday is it's not a credible plan. I mean, we hear a lot of stuff, but where's the credible plan? I understand people are angry. But what we need in a response to that is a credible plan.
3: For nearly 4 years, Victoria's crime rate has continued to climb, but new data released shows a glimmer of hope for Victorians living in fear. The overall crime rate for the 12 months to March has dropped slightly by 0.2%, with youth crime falling for the first time since the COVID pandemic. But Police Minister Anthony Carbines admits there does remain one single concerning statistic.
7: The volume of retail theft is really challenging, and it's good it's being reported. We need to understand where those crimes are occurring, but the volume is significant. Some would say that's related to cost of living challenges, but ultimately there are a lot of people doing it hard who aren't breaking the law.
3: Australia's National Bowel Cancer Screening Program is being praised for saving lives. Mark Dransfield has more.
8: The screening program has helped halve bowel cancer death rates over the past 20 years. However, data shows only 42% of the 6 million people invited to use the free home testing kits took part over a two-year period. The Institute of Health and Welfare's Moira Hewitt says they want that number to be higher.
9: If you receive a bowel cancer screening kit, please complete it. It's free, it's simple to do at home, and it's one of the most effective ways to detect or prevent bowel cancer earlier. Regular screening every 2 years can save lives.
3: This is Air News. The Fremantle Dockers have held on to their 13th straight AFL victory, beating the Geelong Cats 14-15-99 to 14-6-90. 55,000 fans at Perth Stadium saw the Dockers finish with a two-game lead at the top of the AFL ladder, and they took their revenge on the Cats for their round one loss. Frio co-vice-captain Andrew Brayshaw on Fox Footy loved the win for the home crowd and talked about the second half comeback.
10: The crowd was so special, and to get a win like that in front of them is really good feeling. Played the game in our front half for the first quarter and a bit, but they were just capitalising on our errors. Turnover goal, and we had heaps of shots but just weren't able to finish. So, I mean, JL's message at halftime was just keep doing our thing, keep playing our way, eventually it'll turn, and it did.
3: Fremantle sit ahead of the Sydney Swans on the AFL table, followed by Geelong and Melbourne. NRL and Queensland has won the men's and women's under-19 origin clashes in Sydney. The men's team beat the Blues 28-14. The Queensland under-19 women's team beat New South Wales 22-18. Aussie tennis star Alex de Minaur has moved into the quarterfinals of the Queen's Club tennis tournament in London. At the FIFA World Cup, England has defeated Croatia 4-2. Harry Kane bagged two goals for the Three Lions. And Mexican military forces have shot down a drone near South Korea's training camp. Australian Independent Radio News.
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0: Good morning, I'm Lee Harrison. The opposition is urging Labor to scrap its tax changes altogether after winding back some measures amid ongoing backlash. Michael Packey reports.
1: For about a month, the Albanese government has been facing growing criticism over its budget measures. It's now decided to back down on some of the more contentious changes. Small business with a turnover of up to $10 million will be able to keep the 50% capital gains tax discount. Startups will get extra concessions, and the 30% tax on testamentary trusts will be scrapped. Prime Minister Anthony Albanese says he's listened to concerns and acted.
2: Genuine reform is often difficult, but it's the right thing to do.
1: Opposition leader Angus Taylor argues the carve-outs aren't good enough.
3: Scrap the bill, start the budget again.
1: The tax reforms are likely to pass through federal parliament by the end of the month. Michael Packey reporting.
0: Six men have been charged over an alleged plot to import $100 million worth of illicit drugs into Australia. Federal police raided properties from regional Queensland to Western Sydney, seizing 178 kilograms of cocaine and 142 kilos of meth. The alleged ringleader has been detained by authorities in the Solomon Islands. Criminal syndicates in New South Wales, using the dark web to recruit young people to carry out crimes, are being targeted under new laws. Proposed reforms would give police the power to search a suspected associate's device without a warrant and increase penalties for gang members who refuse to give evidence at the New South Wales Crime Commission. Police Minister Yasmin Catley says the package also includes extra funding to improve the tools needed to access encrypted information.
4: Making sure that we have that cutting edge technology that keeps this community safe.
0: The WA government says a major defence expo in Perth will be the subject of a legislated security crackdown. A protected area will be established around the Perth Convention and Exhibition Centre for the Land Forces 2026 Expo in October. The event was held in Melbourne in 2024, where violent clashes broke out between police and anti-war protesters. WA Police Minister Rhys Whitby says the government needs to keep attendees safe.
5: We would be accused of falling down in our duty if we did not pass this legislation and we had similar scenes play out in Perth. People have a right to protest. What we don't want to happen is violent disruption that harms people.
0: And a Queensland woman has been sentenced to 4 years in jail after stealing more than $100,000 from her grandmother. This is Air News. AFL ladder leaders Fremantle have beaten third place Geelong by 9 points. It's only round 15, but Docker Andrew Brayshaw has told Fox Footy it felt like a finals match.
6: I mean, yeah, amazing. 55,000 here at Optus, and the pressure was unreal. Like, the crowd was so special, and to get a win like that in front of them is, really good feeling.
0: Gold Coast admit they're under pressure to deliver ahead of tonight's round 15 clash with Hawthorn. The Suns have slipped to ninth on the AFL ladder after three straight losses, but veteran Sam Collins says they're ready to turn things around.
7: We're hanging out for a win. We really want to win. The players want to win. We understand that it's on us to play the type of football that justifies getting 4 points on the weekend. We've got Hawthorn this weekend, and it's going to be another big challenge for us, but we're not playing our best footy right now and would like to be playing better.
0: Blues coach Laurie Daly is sidestepping questions about changes to his side for next month's State of Origin decider. There are calls for mass sackings after a second-half surrender to the Maroons at the MCG. Daly says he'll let the dust settle first.
8: Oh, I think you just got to look at everything. You know, they're a good bunch of lads. They're as disappointed as anyone. They feel like, they just feel like they could have done better. We're going to be better. We will be better. In New South Wales, yep, we know they're disappointed, but, there's one more game to go.
0: Australian Independent Radio News.
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13: Good morning, Sydney's forecast. A cloudy day shaping up, heading for a top of 19 degrees. Overnight low of 11. than a beautiful sunny day for Saturday with a top of 19. It's currently 17 degrees now, and we kick it off with Boney M. And this is Sunny, the best songs of all time, 99.3.

0: And good morning, playing the best songs of all time, Fleetwood Mac, Anywhere. Hi, everybody, it's Mark with you until 9, just on 23 past 6. We'll check news headlines shortly.
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5: Air News Headlines. I'm Mark Dransfield. Making news today, the federal government has wound back its tax changes amid widespread backlash from business groups. Businesses with a turnover of up to $10 million will still be able to access the 50% CGT discount. The opposition says the changes should be scrapped. The agreement to end the conflict in the Middle East is already in effect, signed early by the United States and Iran. Six people have been charged over an organised crime plot to import $100 million worth of drugs into Queensland. An aged care operator has confirmed a resident assaulted another resident at a site in Sydney's southwest. A Melbourne billionaire is promising to breathe new life into the abandoned Double Island off the coast of Cairns. And Chinese researchers say they've discovered a link between sunlight exposure and dementia risk. In air sport, Victor Radley and Katoni Staggs have both been fined following the Blues' 44-24 loss to the Maroons in Origin 2. Geelong will be without Bailey Smith for tonight's clash with Fremantle. The star midfielder is out with illness. And England has opened its World Cup campaign with an emphatic 4-2 win over Croatia. These stories and more today. This is Air News.
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0: And good morning. Thanks for joining me. It's Mark with you till 9 this morning. Sydney's forecast, a cloudy day shaping up, heading for a top of 19. Overnight low tonight of 11, a bit chilly. And a sunny day for Saturday with a top of 19. Currently 17 degrees now as we play Savage Garden with the best songs of all time.

Ah, yes, Eurythmics, Would I Lie to You on this Friday morning. 99.3 with Mark with you till 9 o'clock this morning. I hope you're well. Thanks for joining me. Let's spend the Friday morning together. Just on 5 minutes before the hour of 7 with the Randy Van Warmer. Just when I need.

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1: Good morning, I'm Lee Harrison. The tech startup sector is warning the federal government tax carve-outs are confusing and complicated. Labor's listed the industry as one of the groups exempt from its changes to the capital gains tax discount. But some startup founders argue the changes are too complex and don't include a clear definition of what a startup is. Almost 3 million small businesses with a turnover of up to $10 million will be eligible for the 50% capital gains tax discount. Small Business Council Chief Executive Sky Capuccio says the back down is welcome, but the government must go further.
2: There's also some worrying barriers in place to starting and growing a business, and we really need concerted effort across all levels of government to address those barriers so that our young people who do want to step into starting a business feel like that's a good way to go.
1: Iran's supreme leader has claimed the United States made a deal to end the conflict out of desperation. In a statement published through Iranian state media, he's accused Donald Trump of using, quote, all kinds of leverage to bring this about. Officials in the US are defending the deal and warning they expect the ceasefire to take effect on all fronts, including Lebanon. Defense Secretary Pete Hegseth says they won't hesitate to act if Tehran doesn't adhere to the memorandum.
3: We will be prepared to recommence if, underneath the timeline of these talks, Iran does not do what it says it's going to do, just give up nuclear weapons, give up nuclear ambitions, give away their nuclear material, close nuclear facilities, then the War Department is here and prepared to restart if we need to.
1: The communications regulator is facing criticism for only issuing a warning to a telecom company that allowed over 1,000 fraudulent bank texts to reach Australians. According to the ABC, TeleSign failed to block the messages or alert authorities about the scam, which ultimately defrauded HSBC customers out of $34 million. There are grave fears for AFL legend Tony Modrett, who's in hospital after a farm accident. Kiara Parker reports.
4: The AFL great was seriously injured after crashing his cattle truck into a tree on his South Australian property near Victor Harbour. He was airlifted to hospital for treatment last night. It appeared a tree branch may have pierced the window of his truck cabin, but police are yet to determine the cause of the accident. The 57-year-old has lived on a beef and cattle farm at Waitpinga since 2003. Fremantle coach Justin Longmuir, who played alongside Tony Modrett at the Dockers, was shocked by the news.
5: Big part of the Freo family. So I wish him and his family well. Hopefully he can pull through. I'm thinking of him. We're all thinking of him. Thoughts are with him.
4: Kiara Parker reporting.
1: And the latest research has found bird flu has killed about three quarters of elephant sea pups on Australian Antarctic islands. Scientists estimate 13,000 of the 17,000 baby seals on Heard Island were killed by the H5N1 strain since last August. This is Air News. The Fremantle Dockers have extended their winning streak with a win in Perth. Terry Daniel reports.
6: The Fremantle Dockers have held on to their 13th straight AFL victory, beating the Geelong Cats 14-15-99 to 14-6-90. 55,000 fans at Perth Stadium saw the Dockers finish with a two-game lead at the top of the AFL ladder, and they took their revenge on the Cats for their round one loss. Frio co-vice-captain Andrew Brasher on Fox Footy loved the win for the home crowd and talked about the second half comeback.
7: The crowd was so special, and to get a win like that in front of them is, really good feeling. Played the game in our front half for the first quarter and a bit, but they were just capitalising on our errors. Turnover goal, and we had heaps of shots, but just weren't able to finish. So, I mean, JL's message at halftime was just keep doing our thing, keep playing our way, eventually it'll turn, and it did.
6: Fremantle sit ahead of the Sydney Swans on the AFL table, followed by Geelong and Melbourne. Terry Daniel, Air Sport.
1: The West Tigers are the beneficiaries of an Appy Carousel snubbing from Blues coach Laurie Daly. He was left on the bench as the Maroons levelled the Origin series. Tigers coach Benji Marshall says he'll now start against the Dolphins.
8: To be honest, we were probably expecting Appy to play last night. So we planned a little bit differently, but now that he didn't play, he'll be right to play for us, so we'll just play by.
1: And Giovanni Savarese has been appointed the new coach of Melbourne Victory. Australian Independent Radio News.
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13: And checking Sydney's forecast for you. Cloudy, heading for a top of 19. Overnight low of 11. Then a beautiful sunny day for Saturday, heading for a top of 19. It's currently 17 degrees now with Fleetwood Mac here at 99.3.

sexy people.

Well, bringing back a few memories from the 80s with Salt and Push It. Push It real good. Hi, everybody. It's Mark with you till 9 this morning. Thanks for joining us. Going back to the 60s now, you'll love this one for the Drifters. You can turn it up Sunday night at the movies on 99.3.

0: Oh, interesting name. Kajagoogoo and Too Shy. Frankie Valli before that, Can't Take My Eyes Off You, as we play the best songs for you on this Friday morning. Thanks for joining me. It's Mark with you till 9 o'clock, just 28 past 7, and we've got news headlines coming up shortly.
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5: And News Headlines, I'm Lee Harrison. Making news today, the tech startup sectors warning the federal government's tax carve-outs are confusing and complicated. Labor's listed the industry as one of the groups exempt from its changes to the capital gains tax discount. Iran's supreme leader has claimed the United States made a deal to end the conflict out of desperation. In a statement published through Iranian state media, he accused Donald Trump of using, quote, all kinds of leverage to bring this about. A fellow resident has now been charged over an assault at a nursing home in Sydney's southwest. An 87-year-old was left in hospital in a serious condition with head and facial injuries. And the latest research has found bird flu has killed about three-quarters of elephant seal pups on Australian Antarctic islands. Scientists estimate 13,000 of the 17,000 baby seals on Heard Island were killed by the H5N1 strain since last August. In air sport, AFL leaders Fremantle have beaten third-place Geelong by 9 points in Perth. And Blues coach Laurie Daly is sidestepping questions about changes to his side for next month's State of Origin decider. There are calls for mass sackings after a second-half surrender to the Maroons at the MCG. These stories and more today. This is Air News.
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0: Sydney's forecast, the cloudy day shaping up, heading for a top of 19 degrees. Overnight low of 11, a little bit chilly. Then a beautiful sunny day for Saturday with a top of 19. It's currently 17 degrees. 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

Oh, yeah. I wish I had a bit of brass in my pocket. The Pretenders. Hi, everybody. It's Mark with you till 9 o'clock this morning. And for all the Friday Zone followers, Phil Rosen will be coming up at midday today. He's moving just for today to midday. So if you want those classic 60s, 70s and 80s, join Phil at midday. 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

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She's a man-eater. 99.3 FM, playing the best songs of all time. It's Mark with you till 9 o'clock this morning. Hey, watch out for the school zones, the 40K zones. 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
1: Good morning, I'm Lee Harrison. The startup sector claims Labor's tax carve-outs are confusing and complicated. Nelson Scott reports.
2: The government has listed tech startups as among the groups exempt from its changes to the capital gains tax discount. But to qualify for the carve-out, a company must demonstrate it has growth potential, scalability, and a global competitive advantage. Some in the industry argue Labor's changes are too complicated for founders to understand and lack a clear definition of what a startup is. They claim it could result in talent moving overseas where tax conditions are more favourable. But the government argues the changes will boost innovation and give investors greater confidence. Consultation on the startup reforms will continue until next month. Nelson Scott, Canberra.
1: An audit into the Snowy 2.0 project has found it'll likely be hit by further cost and timeline blowouts. The projected cost of the development has ballooned to $12 billion, six times the original estimate. Industry authorities and retailers are growing increasingly worried about the threat of illicit alcohol. A National Drug Research Institute study found black market booze is available in 30% of Victorian bottle shops. Master Grocers Association Chief Executive Martin Sterling says alcohol could go the same way as tobacco.
3: We've got a product that is highly regulated but also highly taxed. And when you couple that with very lackluster enforcement, then organised crime moves in. That's what they did with tobacco.
1: Dockers and Crows AFL legend Tony Modra has been flown to an Adelaide hospital with life-threatening injuries after a freak truck accident in poor weather conditions. On his retirement, the 57-year-old took up cattle farming with his wife and two children on the outskirts of Victor Harbour. Police say his condition appears to have improved. Premier Peter Malinauskas, former MP Alexander Downer and Federal Trade Minister Don Farrell have all wished Modra well, as has Fremantle coach Justin Longmuir.
4: It's pretty fresh for me, like it is for everyone. Yeah, obviously a big part of the Freo family. All I can say is I wish him and his family well. Hopefully he can pull through. I'm thinking of him. We're all thinking of him and his family. And yeah, thoughts are with him.
1: Researchers have developed hand gloves that let people use physical sensations to understand data. The prototype, developed by Adelaide University, relies on tiny heating elements wrapped around the fingers to create a wearable data display. Dr. Adam Drogmuller says instead of visualising data through charts, it creates a sensory experience for the user.
5: By conveying it through a glove, someone else can wear it to actually feel their experiences, and the idea is to help promote empathy and understanding.
1: And Ukraine has launched its largest drone attack on Moscow since the war began, striking a major oil refinery in the capital's south. Russian air defences reportedly intercepted nearly 200 drones, but several breached the perimeter to hit the facility. The refinery supplies over a third of the region's fuel. This is Air News. Tennis, and two more Aussies have progressed on the grass in the UK. Paul Walsh reports.
6: Rinki Hijikata has joined fellow Australian Alex de Minaur in the quarterfinals of the Queen's Tournament in London after a come-from-behind victory over the world number 12 Yuri Lehechka 4-6-7-5-7-6. Last year's men's doubles finalist at Wimbledon again showed his preference for grass as he worked Lehechka around all parts of the court, securing the points that really counted. In Nottingham, Chris O'Connell booked his place in the final four after his straight sets victory over the number 2 seed Benjamin Bonzi, 6-4, 6-4, and will now meet the qualifier Remy Bertola from Switzerland for a place in the final. Paul Walsh for Air Sport.
1: Fremantle has enhanced its status as AFL Premiership favourites after last night's 9-point win over Geelong. Trailing by 28 points earlier in the night, the Dockers shook off a slow start, storming back with 8 goals to Geelong's 5 in the second half. Cats coach Chris Scott, looking at the positives, impressed with 21-year-old Connor O'Sullivan's performance.
7: He's a young, developing player who looks like a developed player. A real challenge for young key defenders because it's literally guys coming out of a junior competition having never played against men. And before you know it, you're playing mature men. And Connor just, he looks like a special player to me already.
1: And in the NRL, Blues back rower Dylan Lucas is set to back up for Newcastle tonight when they kick off round 16 against the Dragons. Australian Independent Radio News.
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6: Good morning, Cindy's forecast. A cloudy day shaping up, heading for a top of 19. Overnight low of 11. And a beautiful sunny day for Saturday with a top of 19. Currently at 17 degrees now as we play the best songs of all time. 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

Good morning, playing the best songs of all time, Northside Radio 99.3. Thanks for joining us on this Friday morning. Rick Ashley, big song in the discos, that one, huh? Never Gonna Give You Up. But back to the 60s now on 99.3, here's Bobby Vinton and Sealed With a Kiss.

0: Split Ends. I got you on this Friday morning. And playing the best songs of all time. We heard Pogo there too. Crazy Love. Hi, everybody. It's Mark with you till 9 o'clock this morning. 25 approaching our 26 past 8. Let's check news headlines in a couple of minutes.
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5: And News Headlines. I'm Lee Harrison. Making news today, the tech startup sectors warning the federal government's tax carve-outs are confusing and complicated. Labor's listed the industry as one of the groups exempt from its changes to the capital gains tax discount. Iran's supreme leader has claimed the United States made a deal to end the conflict out of desperation. In a statement published through Iranian state media, he accused Donald Trump of using, quote, all kinds of leverage to bring this about. A fellow resident has now been charged over an assault at a nursing home in Sydney's southwest. An 87-year-old was left in hospital in a serious condition with head and facial injuries. And the latest research has found bird flu has killed about three-quarters of elephant seal pups on Australian Antarctic islands. Scientists estimate 13,000 of the 17,000 baby seals on Heard Island were killed by the H5N1 strain since last August. In air sport, AFL leaders Fremantle have beaten third-place Geelong by 9 points in Perth. And Blues coach Laurie Daly is sidestepping questions about changes to his side for next month's State of Origin decider. There are calls for mass sackings after a second-half surrender to the Maroons at the MCG. These stories and more today. This is Air News.
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0: And good morning, Sydney's forecast. A cloudy day shaping up, heading for a top of 19 degrees. Overnight low of 11, then a beautiful sunny day for Saturday with a top of 19. Currently 17 degrees now, with Seal and Crazy on 99.3.

From 1979, that one, bringing back a few memories for you. And John Stewart, Gold. Hi, everybody. It's Mark with you till 9. Phil Rosen is changing just for today. He's going to come on at midday, indeed, from midday till 3 o'clock this afternoon. A little change just for today. Let's keep the music going. Here's Stevie Wonder on 99.3.

And good morning, playing the best songs of all time, The Emotions, a beautiful song, Flowers. From 1976, that one. The Friday Zone, normally on at 9 o'clock this morning, is being moved just till today. It's going to be coming on at midday for the best mix of the 60s, 70s and 80s. Phil Rosen at midday today. 99.3 all night long, Lionel Richie. Well,

midday, only for today. That's Phil Rosen, and the Friday Zone has moved to midday, only for today. Have a great weekend. Here's Michael Jackson on 99.3.

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3: Good morning, I'm Lee Harrison. The Federal Treasurer is defending the concessions on capital gains tax amid claims they're too confusing. Some in the tech sector argue the requirements for the new carve-outs are convoluted and don't contain a clear definition of what qualifies as a startup. But Jim Chalmers says consultation is ongoing and there has also been support for the changes.
4: Well, there's never going to be a unanimous view about economic reform and particularly about tax reform. We acknowledge that, but the Tech Council welcomed the steps that we put out yesterday. The definition of startup is part of that consultation paper. It's about whether there's innovation, how long the shares are held for.
3: People will be able to reject and appeal funding decisions made by the government's new aged care algorithm, dubbed RoboDebt 2.0. The aged care minister has backed down and says human decision-making will be allowed to override the algorithm. AFL legend Tony Modder is fighting for life after his cattle truck slammed into a tree near Victor Harbour in South Australia. Reporter Tom Wren is in Adelaide.
5: We know that he's currently at the Flinders Medical Centre. He was airlifted there last night, just after 5 o'clock after this incident happened. His condition is critical and the impact is profound. He's, I think, fair to say, had the greatest impact of any footballer we have had in the AFL. Everyone is just pulling for him at the moment. The entire football community is in shock. We are hoping that the condition improves, but we are waiting to hear from medical authorities.
3: The CFMEU is being likened to mafia-style organised crime as more evidence is handed down in a Queensland Commission of Inquiry. The state's construction industry could face sweeping anti-racketeering reforms. It comes as a number of experts determined the organisation displayed many hallmarks of an organised crime group. A man is due to face court charged over an assault at a nursing home in Sydney's southwest. With more on that story, Dusty Fitzpatrick.
6: Police were called to the aged care facility at Hammondville after receiving reports of an assault. An 87-year-old man was treated for head and facial injuries. He's in a serious condition in hospital. A 69-year-old man was later arrested at the facility and charged with assault. He was later taken to Liverpool Hospital, where he remains under police guard. He's due to appear before Liverpool local court via a bedside hearing today. Dusty Fitzpatrick, Sydney.
3: Briefly in other news, Ukraine has launched heavy drone attacks across Moscow, hitting an oil refinery for the second time this week. And Iran's supreme leader has claimed the United States made a deal to end the conflict out of desperation. This is Air News. AFL ladder leaders Fremantle have beaten third place Geelong by 9 points. It's only round 15, but Docker Andrew Brayshaw has told Fox Footy it felt like a finals match.
7: I mean, yeah, amazing. 55,000 here at Optus, and the pressure was unreal. Like, the crowd was so special, and to get a win like that in front of them is, really good feeling.
3: Gold Coast admit they're under pressure to deliver ahead of tonight's round 15 clash with Hawthorn. The Suns have slipped to ninth on the AFL ladder after three straight losses, But veteran Sam Collins says they're ready to turn things around.
8: We're hanging out for a win. We really want to win. The players want to win. We understand that it's on us to play the type of football that justifies getting 4 points on the weekend. We've got Hawthorn this weekend and it's going to be another big challenge for us, but we're not playing our best footy right now and would like to be playing better.
3: Blues coach Laurie Daly is sidestepping questions about changes to his side for next month's State of Origin decider. There are calls for mass sackings after a second-half surrender to the Maroons at the MCG. Daly says he'll let the dust settle first.
9: Oh, I think you just got to look at everything. You know, they're a good bunch of lads. They're as disappointed as anyone. They feel like, they just feel like they could have done better. We're going to be better. We will be better. In New South Wales, yep, we know they're disappointed, but, there's one more game to go.
3: Australian Independent Radio News.
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1: Hello there, I'm Sean Bindley. A Ukrainian drone strike targeting Russia's capital has closed all four major airports and disrupted more than 500 flights. Moscow officials have confirmed at least 17 people were injured after intercepted drones caused collateral damage to residential high-rises. The city's biggest oil refinery was also targeted in what is now Ukraine's largest strike since the war with Russia began. The White House has published the full text of the Islamabad Memorandum of Understanding with Iran, a 14-point document that commits both sides to reopening the Strait of Hormuz, easing financial restrictions on Tehran, and setting a framework for future nuclear talks. The formal signing is scheduled for tomorrow at the Bergenstock Resort in Switzerland, triggering a 60-day window to negotiate a final agreement to be endorsed by the UN. Under the terms, Washington would immediately waive oil sanctions on Iran, a concession that goes further than the 2015 nuclear deal. Nick Harper is in Washington.
2: In terms of what else is laid out in this deal, we know that now the US and Iran are pledging mutual respect for sovereignty, so they are saying they will no longer attack one another. There will be a joint mechanism to make sure that what's been agreed in this text is actually implemented. And amongst that, the US military will be remaining in place, really as leverage to make sure that the Iranians are on side during the next 60 days. Also, the US is permitting Iranian oil exports under certain waivers. And some of those Iranian frozen funds and assets, they will be partially unfrozen.
1: The West Australian government is defending its proposal to grant police additional powers to secure an upcoming international defence conference in Perth, after protesters clashed with law enforcement at the same event in Melbourne 2 years ago. Jamie Smith has the details.
3: WA Labor is attempting to pass new laws to temporarily grant police extra powers, including to set up checkpoints and search civilians in a designated area around the Land Forces Expo in October. It comes in the wake of violent clashes between police and anti-war protesters when the conference was held in Melbourne in 2024. The WA Greens say the measures are an overreach in Perth, which doesn't experience the same level of unrest, but the Police and Defence Industries Ministers